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1: Yeah, I miss you just as much.
0: St. Albert's Perfect Music Mix, Mix 107.9. Good evening, it's Mike Devine, and this hour, more mixed music. Billy Joel coming up, also Ed Sheeran. And we'll steal some sunshine while we do have some rain tonight and this afternoon. Broken Wings, Mr. Mister now on Mix 107.9. Hey.

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0: Mix 107.9, Edmonton's perfect music mix. Ed Sheeran finishing off that one. Doesn't it seem like everything that's fun is getting more and more expensive, like concerts, vacations, sporting events? They all drain your wallet nowadays, and economists have a name for it, funflation. That's right, but honestly, there's nothing fun about it. The latest example is this year's World Cup. One couple from Virginia said that they spent nearly $10,000 to follow the tournament through Boston, New Jersey, and Miami. The biggest expenses, about $800 per ticket, and that seems cheap. Parking was $175, plus airfare, hotels, rental cars, food. That's more than twice what they paid for a similar World Cup trip in Brazil back in 2014. It's part of a growing trend where bucket list experiences are carrying premium price tags. Whether it's World Cup, Taylor Swift tickets, or anything super fun, you're going to have to pay big time for it. Welcome to the age of funflation. It's not from me. Okay, I got some Jamie Fine, also some Billy Joel, and we'll get some Alicia Keys, my request too.
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0: Mix 107.9, Edmonton's perfect music mix. That's a happy song. It's even whistling out the door. Bye-bye. Okay, we have two weather alerts we have to talk about. Mix 107.9, a yellow watch, severe thunderstorm, and a yellow warning air quality. Yeah, so we got a severe thunderstorm happening. That's right. Widespread smoke. You can smell it. And a low of 15 tonight, sunny in the morning, then a mix of sun and cloud, then that thunderstorm comes back, widespread smoke still in the air. 24 is your high, humidex 26, 14 tomorrow night. Right now we're sitting at 25 degrees. Coming back with Leona Lewis and also Olivia Dean.
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0: 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John Tesh coming up after the news at 7 o'clock. Scott Hellman is next.
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1: From the National Newsroom of the Canadian Press, I'm John Kennedy. The RCMP say four men and two women are presumed to have drowned in the sinking of a fishing charter boat off Richmond.

0: BC. None of the 10 people on board wore a life jacket, but Major Gregory Clark of the Joint Rescue Coordination Center in Victoria says more details will emerge once the RCMP have interviewed the four survivors.
1: Ultimately, the RCMP will investigate once those people recover, which I hope they do, meaning more meaningful interviews as far as what circumstances led to this happening, but we don't know those details at this time at all. We exhaust all possibilities of finding anyone on the surface alive, and the reports of no flotation devices likely shortened survivability.
0: Richmond Mounties say two survivors are in critical condition, while another two have been discharged from hospital. BMO's chief economist thinks that it's very unlikely the U.S. will tear up the Continental CUSMA trade agreement. Doug Porter acknowledges that there has been basically no growth in Canada's economy over the past year as U.S. tariffs have tanked Canadian exports. Inuit leaders are set to meet with Prime Minister Mark Carney and six federal ministers this week as the latest Inuit to Crown Partnership Committee comes to meeting. But as Canadian press reporter Jason White explains, some Arctic observers say there is a discernible tension between the two sides heading into this meeting.
2: The head of the organization representing Canada's Inuit recently told an Arctic sovereignty forum Ottawa should be a better partner. ITK President Natan Obed said Inuit could look for other partners abroad. But he has since insisted that comment was not a threat.
0: Canada's first Inuk MP, Peter Itinwar, says the comments are ill-timed and says Obed and Carney do not have the relationship that former Prime Minister Justin Trudeau had fostered. Canada Day festivities are coming with a risk of heat stroke this week as Environment Canada forecasts an extended period of hot and humid weather for southern Quebec and Ontario. Meteorologist Simon Legault says it's the first major heat event of the summer.
3: Temperature will be rising, humidity will be rising as well, and we will reach temperature, not record-breaking temperatures, but the strongest part of that heat wave would be on the Wednesday and Thursday, just in time for Canada Day, and humidex values would reach, I would say, about 40 in the southern part of Quebec and probably over 45 in the GTA.
0: Environment Canada is asking people to check on older or at-risk people and to watch for early signs of heat exhaustion, which include headache, nausea, dizziness, thirst, and intense fatigue. Rescuers are still finding survivors in the rubble of the powerful earthquakes in Venezuela. Surviving while trapped after an earthquake depends on multiple factors, and experts say if the injuries are not too severe and the weather stays mild, victims can survive underneath collapsed buildings for a week or more. This is the Canadian Press. In sports, former Toronto Blue Jays star Bo Bichette was emotional for his first return to the Rogers Centre since joining the New York Mets as a free agent during the offseason. Speaking to reporters, Bichette fought back tears when he said he gave everything he had in 10 years with the Jays. Bichette spoke before the Mets started a three-game series with Toronto. The Toronto Maple Leafs have re-signed defenseman Troy Stecher to a two-year contract extension. The 32-year-old played 58 games with Toronto after being claimed off waivers from Edmonton in November. Canada will know its round of 16 opponent after the Netherlands and Morocco square off tonight in Guadalupe, Mexico. The winner of the matchup of top 10 teams will meet Canada on Saturday. And the NFL's Detroit Lions have announced they've released cornerback Terrion Arnold. The announcement comes after Arnold's arrest over allegations that he orchestrated the abduction and beating of three men. From the Canadian Press, I'm John Kennedy.
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5: 30% chance of the showers this evening with a risk of a severe thunderstorm. Yeah, we got two weather alerts, a yellow watch for severe thunderstorm and a yellow warning for air quality. So widespread smoke in the air. I'm sure you can tell. Lows of 15 tonight. Sunny in the morning, though, and a mix of sun and cloud in the afternoon. Then and later in the afternoon, we have that risk of a thunderstorm once again. Widespread smoke sticking around again. Highs of 24 and 26 is your high. 14 is your low. It's 25 degrees right now.
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0: Edmonton's perfect music mix, Mix 107.9. My name is John Tesh. I will be your host for Intelligence for Your Life. And yes, I'm learning right along with you. Here's something that you'll find interesting, I believe. A college degree, as we can all agree, can be expensive. So the question is, which college majors give you the best return on investment? Here are the top five majors that lead to the highest paying jobs. At number five, communications, which can lead to a career in corporate communications or communications manager working on brand reputations and PR. Number four is a health sciences degree, which can lead to being a healthcare administrator. The next best paying college major is business and economics, and then math and computer science at number two. And the college major with the best return on investment is engineering, which can lead to jobs in aerospace and chemical engineering with a six-figure salary right off the bat. According to the Federal Reserve, the average college graduate earns $32,000 more per year than a worker with only a high school diploma. And studying STEM, science, technology, engineering, and mathematics still pays off.
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0: And coming up, so you hate sweating at the gym, but you want to get stronger? Well, coming up, I'm going to tell you the bare minimum of strength training we need for results.

0: Mix 107.9, Edmonton's perfect music mix. All right, my friends, if going to the gym and working out feels like a chore, this piece is for you because exercise science professor Brad Schoenfeld wanted to find the minimum effective dose, MED, of strength training. And it turns out a little goes a long way. He found that just two 30-minute sessions of weight training a week, two 30-minute sessions with basic resistance exercises can significantly boost your strength and muscle mass. You don't need fancy gear or an exhausting routine. Just simple moves like squats, rows, and presses, repeating each move 8 to 10 times until your muscles feel slightly fatigued but not exhausted. You can also do pull-ups or push-ups. But only 1 in 5 North Americans strength trains regularly. The biggest excuse is, I don't have time. But now we know all you need are two 30-minute sessions a week. Amazing. Schoenfeld says the key to strength training for muscle health is simple consistency. You do it twice a week and you get the results.
1: Intelligence for your life. It's free, you know.
0: 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Well, now there's a scientific reason why.
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1: Of course, a lot of mothers feel like their child is their heart walking around outside their body. But now, guess what? There is a scientific reason to prove this. New research showing that starting as early as 6 weeks into pregnancy, some fetal cells migrate to a mother's body and could stay there for a lifetime. This is according to Amy Boddy, a professor at UC Santa Barbara who studies microchimerism. That's when a small amount of genetically different cells or DNA is in someone's body. And those fetal cells work like stem cells that specialize in whatever tissue they land in. For example, fetal cells could become a mother's heart cells that help pump blood through her body. And some of the mother's cells transfer to the baby too. In fact, because of fetal microchimerism, researchers have found grandmother cells in the blood of babies. That means this biological process could be a deep generational transfer of DNA. Wow. And even after miscarriage, by the way, fetal cells can remain in the mother. Scientists don't fully understand why fetal microchimerism happens, but we do know that the exchange of cells could lead to autoimmune benefits.

0: Let me out.
1: Mix 107.9. Edmonton's perfect music mix. So, Gib, I saw this advice once before, and I've tried it, and it really works. And this time, it's from the researchers at Carnegie Mellon. They say, if you have a tough decision to make, stop focusing on it and think of something else.
2: Yeah.
1: The researchers did that a short distraction from the problem at hand allows our subconscious to work on the best solution or the best choice to make in the background. And, you know, when you had me starting to do these New York Times connections,
2: yeah,
1: some of them are really hard for me. So, but if I walk away, even walk through a new threshold in the yes. house, and do I come back, I see it differently.
2: Yes. So whether it's puzzle games where you can really see in sort of a statistical way how effective this is, or if you look at what Steve Jobs and Aaron Sorkin used to do, Aaron Sorkin still does, where Steve Jobs would go for long walks to have his meetings because it would change his scenery. It would break up the monotony. It would allow him to put the tough decision behind him and then come back to it. Same thing with Aaron Sorkin and Shower. He yep. uses the showers as a way to get himself out of his writing position and reestablish, the newness in his brain.
1: Yeah, and you know, I'm in the middle of a writing project now, writing a new record.
2: Yes.
1: What I like to do is I'll make a quick mix of it, leave the station, right? Leave the writing station, go in my car and drive around and listen to it. And it's completely different.
2: I mean, you've been doing that for years. Yeah,
1: I learned that from Stevie Wonder. He doesn't drive the car. but he puts a mix in his car. And it's called the car test.
2: NB. Yeah.
1: I just wanted to make sure there was an asterisk on that so people didn't call in.
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Sherwood Park's perfect music mix, Mix 107.9. So the Wall Street Journal is reporting that to make friends these days, a lot of people are spending a lot of money on things like gym memberships, art classes, or pickleball lessons. It's because we're spending less time at places where we used to develop friendships, work, school, free community groups. Case in point, roughly one-third of gym members now say they joined to meet new people. And it's not just gyms. More than half of people surveyed said they have at least one friend they met or they see while participating in activities or hobbies. According to the Survey Center on American Life, there's been an overall downward trend of people socializing in public spaces. So people are using commercial spaces to connect and socialize to feel that sense of belonging.

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1: All right, it's time for your IQ test. You know, most of us had our IQ tested at some point, right? Probably in school. But our scores are not carved in stone. Did you know that? In fact, scores can rise or fall over time. So here's how to keep your IQ heading upward. First, play chess. The complicated game boosts concentration and problem-solving skills. It also strengthens the corpus callosum, which links the brain's right and left hemispheres, because you need spatial awareness and critical thinking. That allows you to use both sides at once, something Albert Einstein was famous for. And studies found children who studied chess for 14 weeks significantly increased their IQ. And then researchers at Sweden's University of Gothenburg, they found cardiovascular fitness can raise verbal intelligence by more than 50% because heart-pounding exercise floods oxygen-rich blood into your brain.
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0: 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Thanks again for joining me today for the John Tesh Radio Show. You're plugged in to more intelligence for your life. And if you need a confidence boost, experts say just look up more often. San Francisco State University researchers finding that when we're feeling insecure, we naturally look down. And that can reinforce negative feelings. It's a form of body-brain feedback that we're always talking about. You're feeling down, so you look down, and then you feel even worse. But looking up has the opposite effect. It lifts energy and will lift your mood. It's because looking up naturally improves your posture. And it only takes a minute of looking up to trigger the release of feel-good hormones. If you need a confidence boost, look up.
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1: Right, my friends, here we go with how to ask for a raise. This is according to Stanford business professor Margaret Neal. First, figure out your boss's goals. If they want to increase sales by 10%, figure out how you can help. And then figure out what else may be as valuable to you as money, like working from home one day a week or more paid vacation. When you package things together with a salary request, it gives the boss options. Finally, don't make it a question, as in, may I have a raise? It's too easy for the boss just to say, nope. Instead, make it a statement. For example, here's how I contribute to the company's goals. I do X, Y, and Z. I feel I deserve a raise. Here's the package I'd like to discuss. And never ask for a raise for these three reasons. Because somebody else got one, because you have bills to pay, or because you've been there a long time. A raise should be solely based on your job performance.
2: Intelligence for your life.
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0: Edmonton's perfect music mix, Mix 107.9. All right, my friends, if you're eating dinner alone, the experts say try and do it in front of a mirror. A new study from Nagoya University says watching yourself eat can actually make food taste better. It turns out that eating alone doesn't feel quite so alone when your reflection is keeping you company. The researchers found that people who ate in front of a mirror not only ate more, but enjoyed their meals more, too. Even just looking at a photo of themselves while eating had a similar effect in this study. The idea is rooted in something called social facilitation of eating, which is a fancy way of saying food tastes better when you're with others. But when that's not possible, your own reflection might be the next best thing. Studies have shown that for older adults in particular, enjoying food is associated with a better quality of life. And frequently eating alone is associated with depression and loss of appetite. But the researchers were surprised to find that it works for people of all ages. So whether you're 22 or 72 or 82, the next time you're eating alone, set a place for one, pull up a mirror.
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0: Cause I gotta have faith. 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
1: Edmonton's perfect music mix, Mix 107.9. So we were, Gib and I were in New York City for a big celebration at Radio City Music Hall. We were relaunching the NBA and NBC. And so we had some friends come and family members. And after our big dinner, it was late. Gib says, or I think it was John Minella, said, why don't we go play ping pong?
2: They wanted to go out. They were like, oh, should we go bowling? I was like, I'm not going bowling, but I'll go play ping pong.
1: So you guys went to a whole place that's just this like ping pong tables instead of pool tables.
2: Fantastic.
1: And now, according to UCLA scientists, moving your arms for 10 minutes, playing something like ping pong triggers the release of endorphins, and they can increase your ability to focus by 80% for 2 hours. So if you want to buckle down and focus, you just play ping pong for a few minutes.
2: Yo, this is why the Googles of the world have ping pong tables for their programmers. Right. This is why dorm rooms have ping pong and foosball and stuff. You got to get out of yourself and you got to hit a ball every once in a while. And also, you know, we just to get back to the science for a second, Dr. Daniel Amen, whom we've had on multiple shows, he talks about how good racket sports are for your brain. And, you know, you don't always have time to reserve a court to play paddleball or tennis, but you can go down on the quad and play a little bit of ping pong, and that's super helpful.
1: Or again, if you need to buckle down and focus, it takes 10 minutes to play ping pong.
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1: Well, here's the insomnia fix I had never heard before, and I need to make this happen in my life. The University of Alabama now saying, we can beat insomnia, sleeplessness, by lowering our salt intake. They found, the researchers did, that a high salt intake makes the brain more active at night, which leads to a harder time falling asleep and less restful sleep when you do doze off. The scientists say, don't miss this, the part of the brain that keeps our body clock in rhythm also contains receptors that manage sodium levels. So consuming too much salt makes that part of the brain more active, which leads to sleep trouble. So let's do it. Try cutting back on salt. See if your sleep improves.
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0: 1079. Great relationship piece for you. If you want everybody to get along, whether it's your family, friends, or coworkers, share a meal together. We do in the Tesh household, big time. A study from the University of Antwerp found that the act of sharing a meal, as in literally sharing a plate of sushi or a pizza instead of just ordering your own meal that you keep all for yourself, it makes people kinder and gentler. In the study, people who shared food were the first to give up their seat on a subway, lend a helping hand to random strangers, and to volunteer their time. Now, this all stems from sharing food, apparently. It makes us feel altruistic and like we're all in this together. The study authors say sharing food forces us to think about fairness, like taking equal portions, serving others before you serve yourself. So if you want people to behave in kinder and gentler ways, including you, have everybody dig in to the same plate of food.
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2: From the national newsroom of the Canadian Press, I'm John Kennedy. RCMP say four men and two women are presumed to have drowned in the sinking of a fishing charter boat off Richmond, BC on Sunday. None of the 10 people who were on the boat wore life jackets, and Major Gregory Clark of the Joint Rescue Coordination Center in Victoria says survivability became very short during the prevailing conditions at the time.
3: Go through a series of steps where our job is to find any survivors, any potential survivors. We had a lot of resources on scene. We had our fixed-wing aircraft with all these sensors, thermal imaging, Cormorant helicopters, RCMP helicopters were out there. We had lots of surface vessels. BC Ferries and Hello Ferries also helped in the search. So we had a very fast, immediate response.
2: Richmond Mounties say two survivors, a man and a woman, remain in critical condition, while another man and a woman have been discharged from hospital. The BC Nurses Union has issued a 72-hour strike notice in their labor dispute with the province. Union President Adrian Gear says the nurses understand the province's financial troubles while operating multi-billion-dollar deficits, but no

0: 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All right, Intelligence for Life fans, here we go with the John Tesh Radio Show. I'm here to tell you that bland food is out and fully loaded flavors are way in. Think spices like saffron, black sesame, cardamom, raspberry rhubarb, or miso. So the New York Times is all over this. They say our palates have expanded and people now crave bolder flavors. And businesses are trying to keep up with demand for new flavor combinations. Food journalist Bettina Macalintal says sometimes all it takes is adding one new trendy ingredient to a familiar dish, like matcha tiramisu or ube ice cream. Amped up flavors are also seen as more luxurious, but it's an attainable luxury. It's not just for new restaurants or trendy Gen Zers. Beck Flavors is a 100-year-old Missouri-based flavor forecaster. They just named miso caramel as one of the flavors of the year. The flavor of Japanese citrus yuzu is popping up everywhere, from ice cream to mocktails. And another trendy item is pistachio. It's a pistachio spread that's intended to rival peanut butter and almond butter. It sounds delicious.
1: I-F-Y-L. The intelligence for your life.
0: And coming up, we all know that exercise is great for your brain and your body. It's been proven to help with depression, but what happens if you stop moving for a while?

0: 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We all know that exercise is good for your brain and your body. It's been proven to help with depression. But the question is, what happens if you stop moving? Your body can plummet quickly. Research out of the University of Adelaide found that when people stopped exercising, they started feeling down within 3 days. Yes, just 72 hours without a workout, and symptoms of depression started to creep in, like low mood, irritability, and restlessness. I've experienced all of those when I stopped working out for a while. Even people who weren't previously diagnosed with depression felt worse when they stopped exercising. That tells us something huge. That movement is medicine. In fact, the effect of exercise is so powerful. It works as well as antidepressant medication for many people. And you don't need to go full marathon mode either. The journal Social Indicators found that just 1 hour of exercise per week at any intensity will help prevent depression. Even a single workout can give you an instant mood boost. But to really reduce depressive symptoms long term, the experts say it takes about 3 months of consistent movement to feel the full effect.
1: There's always room for improvement. 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Intelligence for your life.
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Right, from our health and wellness files, we now know the key to a long, healthy life is not in your genes or your green juice, but it's in your relationships. This is according now to Harvard psychiatrist Dr. Robert Waldinger and the man behind the world's longest-running study on adult development. It's been going on for 80 years and counting, but Dr. Waldinger says he was shocked by what the study discovered about the number one predictor of who lives longest and stays healthiest. It comes down to the quality of your relationships, not just having people around, but making the effort to stay connected and nurture those bonds. Because good relationships lower stress, which lowers inflammation, blood pressure, and even the risk of chronic illness. And if you're isolated, your body holds on to stress longer, which can take a huge toll. It contributes to chronic disease. But nurturing relationships doesn't mean you have to have deep therapy sessions every time you talk to a friend. Making chit-chat about the weather with your barista counts. So does calling your mom. Or sending a text that says, just thinking of you. Those little things matter more than we originally thought. Bottom line, Dr. Waldinger says, people who prioritize connection, they have a health and longevity superpower.

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1: Ah, summertime, Gibb. Here we go. The raucous sound of pickleball is going to be back.
2: Oh, yeah.
1: You should know, by the way, that the pickleball craze is leading to even more injuries, according to the sports and fitness industry. Pickleball injuries are to blame for 10% of the total unexpected medical costs of people age 60 and up. Emergency rooms fill up when pickleball is in season.
2: You know what's really ironic about all of this is that pickleball was designed for older people who did not necessarily have the athleticism to play tennis to get all of the benefits of a racket sport without having the, you know, athletic impact.
1: It's more movement.
2: It's more lateral movement, and we've got just as many injuries. I think we just got to move down to ping pong for everybody now.
1: I played pickleball with you in Hawaii when we were
2: yeah.
1: there.
2: Yeah.
1: And I thought I taped both my ankles, put a back brace on, a knee brace on, and I still injured myself. I mean, it's just, I think because the thing is smaller, us older people think that it's going to be easier.
2: You feel like you can cover everything, especially because you're tall and you end up, you know, just reaching just a little bit too far.
1: But I'm still, in my brain, I'm still 32, yeah, so I'm diving for stuff.
2: I get why the injuries are up. I just think it's really funny and ironic that it's happening.
1: Well, you're very smart, and I think you should become an orthopedic surgeon on the... Just on weekends? You can really talk about a side hustle.
2: All I'm doing is Achilles heels, guys.
1: Oh, jeez. That is a bad injury.
2: I know.
1: Yeah.
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If you're like me and you sometimes get nervous or freak out when you're about to make a speech or a workplace presentation, we now know how you can calm your butterflies. You write an encouraging phrase at the top of your notes, like, everyone's rooting for you, or you're going to crush this. Researchers at Dartmouth College found that people who read positive notes, also known as inoculation messages, before speaking in public, they were much less stressed by the experience than those who didn't cheer themselves on. The study authors say encouragement helps reduce our fears and makes us worry less about making a mistake, forgetting what we're saying, or being judged negatively. So, write yourself an encouraging message on your notes, and it will absolutely be easier to step up to the podium with confidence and kill it.

0: Mix 107.9, Edmonton's perfect music mix. Well, researchers are now saying we shouldn't bother trying to get any work done on a plane. What? Yeah, the cabin noise on an airplane messes up our concentration more than having several strong drinks, they say. This is according to research from the University of New South Wales. In their study, they had people complete a memory test in one of three conditions. After a couple of drinks, with the noise of the average airplane cabin, and with noise-canceling headphones on. The point of the study was to see if noise-canceling headphones help people concentrate. The good news is, they do. The other news is, if you're on a plane where the noise level is like sitting next to a running dishwasher, your ability to concentrate is equivalent to being legally drunk. The noise on a plane is also associated with poor reading comprehension and memory. So if you need to get some work done on your next flight, bring noise-canceling headphones or wait until you land to get your work done.
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0: 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Welcome back to the John Tesh Radio Show, Intelligence for Your Life. And if you're going to the hospital for a procedure sometime soon, or you have a friend or a family member headed for this, don't save it for a Friday, say the experts, because a new study that analyzed 500,000 patients found that people who have surgery just before a weekend have a higher risk of death, complications, or being readmitted to the hospital as compared to those who have surgery earlier in the week. What is it that makes Friday surgeries riskier? Problem is that there's often a staffing shortage at hospitals and surgery centers on Fridays and weekends, just so you know.
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0: All righty, coming up, do you jump into tasks just to get them over with? Is that you? Well, experts say you may be a precrastinator, and I'll explain why that could be as big a problem as procrastinating. Stand by.

0: Mix 107.9, Edmonton's perfect music mix. Let's talk about precrastination. It's the opposite of procrastination, which is putting things off. With precrastination, people start tasks as soon as possible just to get them over with. My wife is this. But procrastination and precrastination come from the same place, dread. For some people, the dread is so great they'd rather get the task over with than have it hanging over their head. And psychologist Dr. David Rosenbaum says most precrastinators tend to be worriers. And while jumping in may sound good on the surface, this precrastination has its own downsides, like using up your mental energy on a task that's not a priority, or rushing through something just for the release of getting it done, whether you do a good job or not. So how do we be gung-ho and do quality work? Well, Dr. Rosenbaum recommends that we think about the desired outcome. For example, doing the dishes immediately after dinner so you don't wake up to ants in the kitchen is worth getting done immediately. But for more important projects, it's the caliber of the end product that counts, not how fast you finish.
1: Intelligence for Your Life with John Tesh.
0: Just ahead, I'll share a daily habit that can help your gut and preserve your relationship and your dignity. Stand by.
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Mix 107.9, Sherwood Park's perfect music mix. All right, my friends, here is why it's essential for you and I to take an intentional walk after dinner. It's a concept that started from a viral post by cookbook author Marilyn Smith, and forgive the word, but she calls them fart walks, and they're her nightly post-dinner strolls with her husband. They eat lots of fiber, and instead of sitting on the couch and letting gas build up, well, they get moving. And science supports this. The Memorial Sloan Kettering Cancer Center says walking after meals will help digestion. It moves gas along and lowers your blood sugar spikes. In fact, just 2 minutes of walking after a meal can reduce your risk of type 2 diabetes. It also boosts insulin sensitivity and will lower your cancer risk. A quick daily walk can also help relieve bloating and support gut health. And the U.S. Army Research Institute says it speeds up gastric emptying faster than running. And to optimize your results, try walking with your hands clasped behind your back and your head bent slightly forward. Research tells us this helps reduce the amount of air you swallow and lets trapped air escape more easily. If you don't have a lot of time, even as little as 10 minutes of daily movement can help with bloating. So after dinner, take that walk.

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1: Well, Gabe, it's official now. According to Jane Kaplan, who wrote the book What Your Body Knows About Happiness, our brains love newness.
2: Oh, yeah.
1: Basically, when we take in something new from a new food or a new location, our neurons perk up. But all it takes is driving a new route to work or visiting a farmer's market and seeing and smelling all the fresh food. You don't need an exotic location, although I love those.
2: I know.
1: Yeah, you can do local sightseeing, wake up your brain, and boost your memory. We just don't want to keep doing the same thing over and over again.
2: Look, think about this. Think about this to give you an example of it. If you're looking at the same room every single day and all of a sudden somebody moves something, you're going to notice it, right? The little changes in the old spaces are really noticeable. That's all you have to do when you're life. Hey, you keep ordering from the same burger joint every day. Right. Well, guess what? Have a burger again. Just go to a different burger joint. Right. It's the same basic concept. All you have to do is introduce a little bit of novelty into your life, and all of a sudden, everything gets exciting. This is not like a carte blanche to just, you know, quit your job and leave your spouse. Right. It's about how to make your life more exciting within certain, you know, context.
1: Right. And, you know, we have a dog who, if you move anything,
2: oh, he gets freaked out.
1: He growls at it.
2: Oh, yeah. He's got some serious anxiety. You get him on doggy Xanax or something.
1: Again, the book is What Your Body Knows About Happiness. It's a great book.
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It's Intelligence for Life. My name is John Tesh, your friendly anxiety buster. Let's do that now. Try this simple exercise and you will calm your anxiety. It's from Emily Fletcher, author of Stress Less, Accomplish More. This will keep you in the moment, so to speak. Do this. Sit with your back supported and your head free. Close your eyes and move through each of your senses one at a time. Notice what you hear, what you feel, what you see, what you taste, and what you smell. You're going through each one of your senses. Fletcher says, when you tap into your senses, it's a great way to ground yourself right into the present moment. And when you're 100% present, your mind and your mood will be much happier.

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1: Okay, my friend, so how many times has this happened to you? You meet somebody new, they tell you their name, and a few seconds later, you've completely forgotten it. Here's how to remember the name of the person you're talking to. You just spend a few extra seconds looking at their face. In an experiment conducted by Simon Fraser University, study subjects wearing eye-tracking devices were shown random faces and names, and it turns out that women were 12% better at correctly recalling people's names simply because they spent a few extra seconds staring at a person's facial features. The brain is encoded to remember visual images better than auditory information. So use the trick President Franklin Roosevelt did. He would imagine a person's name written on their forehead. And that's how he remembered the names of everyone who worked in the White House. Wow! So next time you meet somebody, when they tell you their name, really look at them while you absorb the information. You'll be more likely to remember their name in the future.
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1: From the national newsroom of the Canadian Press, I'm John Kennedy. A BC mother is urging governments to crack down on social media after blaming online algorithms for exposing her 13-year-old daughter to harmful content before her death. Chelsea Whittingham says parental controls don't go far enough to prevent her daughter from being recommended dangerous materials without her family's knowledge. She's calling for stronger regulation of self-harm content that's aimed at children, greater transparency around algorithms, and independent oversight of social media companies. The RCMP say four men and two women are presumed to have drowned in the sinking of a fishing charter boat off Richmond, BC on Sunday. None of the 10 people who were on board were wearing life jackets, and Major Gregory Clark of the Joint Rescue Coordination Center in Victoria says survivability becomes very short during the prevailing conditions that were present at the time of the incident.
2: We go through a series of steps where our job is to find any survivors, any potential survivors. We had a lot of resources on scene. We have had our fixed-wing aircraft with all these sensors, thermal imaging, Cormorant helicopters, RCMP helicopters were out there. We had lots of surface vessels. BC Ferries and Hello Ferries also helped in the search.
1: The search was called off in the evening of Sunday, and Richmond Mounties say the two survivors, man and a woman, remain in critical condition, while another two survivors have now been discharged. Inuit leaders are set to meet with Prime Minister Mark Carney and six federal ministers at the latest Inuit to Crown Partnership Committee meeting. But as Canadian Press reporter Jason White explains, some Arctic observers say there is discernible tension between the two sides heading into the meeting.
3: The head of the organization representing Canada's Inuit recently told an Arctic sovereignty forum Ottawa should be a better partner. ITK President Natan Obed said Inuit could look for other partners abroad. But he has since insisted that comment was not a threat.
1: Canada's first Inuk MP, Peter Intiwar, says the comments are ill-timed and says that Obed and Carney do not have the relationship that they had with former Prime Minister Justin Trudeau. Canada Day festivities are coming with a risk of heat stroke this week as Environment Canada forecasts an extended period of hot and humid weather for southern Quebec and Ontario. Meteorologist Simon Legault says it's a major heat event, the first of the summer.
4: Temperature will be rising, humidity will be rising as well, and we will reach temperature, not record-breaking temperatures, but the strongest part of that heat wave would be on Wednesday and Thursday, just in time for Canada Day, and humidex values would reach, I would say, about 40 in the southern part of Quebec, and probably over 45 in the GTA.
1: Environment Canada is asking people check in on older and at-risk people and watch for the early signs of heat exhaustion. That includes headaches, nausea, dizziness, thirst, and intense fatigue. This is the Canadian Press. In sports, Canada's round of 16 opponent at the World Cup will be Morocco after the team forced extra time against the Netherlands with a dramatic stoppage time equalizer. The teams were tied 1-1 after 90 minutes with Morocco scoring in added time. Morocco advances to face Canada on Saturday after the Canadians reach the knockout stage with a 1-0 win over South Africa. Paraguay beat Germany 4-3 on penalties today after finishing regulation 1-1 to earn the biggest upset of the 2026 World Cup so far. George Springer turned a leadoff triple into an error-aided home.

0: home run. Miles Straw drove in the winning run in the fifth inning, and the Toronto Blue Jays snapped their six-game losing streak with a 2-1 win over Bo Bichette and the visiting New York Mets in the opener of a three-game series tonight. Francisco Lindor hit a solo home run in the seventh for the Mets, who lost 9 of the last 10. From the Canadian Press, I'm John Kennedy.
1: You're home for variety.
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0: 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Thanks for being with us. From our dating and relationship files, no one likes being ghosted, right? And somebody you're dating just vanishes like a ghost. So to make it easier, now in the dating world, there's something known as Closure. It's an AI chatbot designed to help people get over being ghosted. The CEO of the company created it after being ghosted by her fiance, best friend, and several job recruiters. Users can chat with a bot that role plays as one of several personas. The idea? Help people process their emotions, receive an apology, and get, as the name says, closure. If you want to try it, you can find it at closure.ink.
1: Tell us what you think. Facebook.com/John Tesh.
0: Okay, fascinating story coming up. I'll tell you why travelers are choosing hotel rooms the size of a walk-in closet.

0: Edmonton's perfect music mix. 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Right, my friends, if you always wanted to stay at a luxury hotel, but it's been out of your reach financially, there's a new trend travelers are loving. There's been a big increase in so-called shoebox rooms. They're tiny, single-occupancy hotel rooms. But even though they're typically under 200 square feet, they're just as stylish as a regular room. They still have marble bathrooms and designer sheets. But these shoebox rooms cost up to 25% less than a traditional hotel room. And they're perfect for people who plan to spend their time out and about, not cooped up in their room all day. Experts say demand for shoebox rooms is being driven by solo travelers. And that number is growing quickly. And while these rooms are tiny, they're not boring. Expect something like a tiny home where every square inch is thought out, coupled with Instagram-worthy design. And if all you need is a comfy bed, a sleek bathroom, and an active lobby scene, why pay for extra space?
1: Intelligence for your life.
0: And coming up, do you know somebody who is a dry texter? Maybe it's you. We'll find out in a moment.
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All righty. Do you know somebody who is a dry texter? Sometimes I do this. Well, maybe it's you. This is somebody who replies to text messages with one word, or they don't try to continue the conversation. They simply respond with LOL or a single emoji, and the conversation dies there. In a romantic sense, when somebody is a dry texter, they're probably not interested, or they're simply boring, or a combination of both. Outside of a romantic context, dry texting, when it's just one word, can often signal that the other person is upset, like responding okay or sure. Therapist Dr. Amelia Kelly says dry texting is not good for relationships of any kind. She says it's like a dwindling fire, as she puts it. It's not keeping anybody warm. Kelly says it reduces and eliminates the hope of a relationship or friendship evolving or growing. Wow. It keeps the other person from getting to know you. Or if you already know each other, it can make you worry or feel unimportant. That's dry texting.

0: we could just go up there and hang out.
1: Like open the fridge and stuff. And there would be food laid out for us with little pre-wrapped sausages and things.
0: Mm.
1: They have pre-wrapped sausages, but they don't have pre-wrapped bacon.
0: Well, can you blame them?
1: Yeah.

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0: myself. Mix 107.9. John Tischer, Gib Gerard, and researchers from the University of Colorado are now finding that the, like we didn't know this already, the volume of teens' earbuds and headphones are getting dangerously loud.
1: Oh, yeah.
0: The study also found that boys listen louder than girls, okay? And those who know the risks loud music has on hearing loss actually play their music louder.
1: What? Wow.
0: I know. Overall, 24% of teenagers listen to audio at levels that put them at risk of permanent hearing loss. You know, back in the day, we would just sort of lay on the floor in front of the speaker.
1: Yeah.
0: But it would only get so loud, only be so close to your ears.
1: Before disturbing the rest of the household.
0: I mean, is everybody going to be in, there's no cure for hearing loss other than a hearing aid.
1: Right. I mean, people are going to get hearing aids. I will say there's two things that are kind of good. One is, if you use, like I use Apple products, if I have the AirPod in my ear and I go to the gym and I am in this group, I like loud music to motivate me at the gym,
0: right?
1: But it'll tell me at a certain point, like, hey, you've exceeded or you are at the allowable amount of volume that you've been exposed to. You should turn your music down. And I do because I don't want to lose my hearing, but they warn you, which I like.
0: We may want to talk to movie theaters too. I can't go to a movie theater.
1: Oh, it's too much.
0: I mean, it's unbelievable.
1: It's too much.
0: It rips your head off.
1: It does. And I think if I'm older and I listened to loud music growing up and my hearing's gone, what's happening to the young kids?
0: Yeah. Be careful out there and just make sure you monitor how loud your earbuds are, especially.
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1: Okay, when are you least productive during the workday? Do you know? Most likely, say the experts, it's at 2:55 p.m. This is according to a study of over 400 workers who said that is when they're most likely to be zoned out, surfing the internet, or making plans for their evening. According to the National Sleep Foundation, our internal biological clock regulates the timing of our energy levels throughout the day, and our circadian rhythm drops significantly during the hours between 2 and 4 p.m. However, productivity, it picks up again at 4:16 p.m. because people are motivated to finish their work so they can leave on time. And the most productive time of the day is 10:26 a.m. to be exact, right about when your coffee buzz is peaking.
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0: 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It's a great piece of health intel. The next time you check your blood pressure at home or at the doctor's office, I want you to make sure you're in the correct position, because a new study in the journal Internal Medicine has found that having your arm in the wrong position can result in artificially high readings. What's the right position? Supported on a table with the middle of the cuff positioned at heart level. The study found that having your arm resting in your lap during a blood pressure reading can lead to an overestimated systolic and diastolic blood pressure measurement that's a full 4 points higher. That's the way I used to do it. Having your arm hang by your side can lead to readings that are overestimated by 6 points. The scientists were actually shocked by how off the measurements were. And in the 30 minutes before you take your blood pressure, don't smoke, don't exercise, and don't have caffeine, alcohol, and especially don't have an argument.
1: 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Investing in stock markets involves the risk of loss.
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0: Mix 107.9, St. Albert's perfect music mix. My name is John Tesh. I will be your host for Intelligence for Your Life. And yes, I'm learning right along with you. Here's something that you'll find interesting, I believe. A college degree, as we can all agree, can be expensive. So the question is, which college majors give you the best return on investment? Here are the top five majors that lead to the highest paying jobs. At number five, communications, which can lead to a career in corporate communications or communications manager working on brand reputations and PR. Number four is a health sciences degree, which can lead to being a healthcare administrator. The next best paying college major is business and economics, and then math and computer science at number two. And the college major with the best return on investment is engineering, which can lead to jobs in aerospace and chemical engineering with a six-figure salary right off the bat. According to the Federal Reserve, the average college graduate earns $32,000 more per year than a worker with only a high school diploma. And studying STEM, science, technology, engineering, and mathematics still pays off.
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0: And coming up, so you hate sweating at the gym, but you want to get stronger? Well, coming up, I'm going to tell you the bare minimum of strength training we need for results.

0: Mix 107.9. All right, my friends, if going to the gym and working out feels like a chore, this piece is for you because exercise science professor Brad Schoenfeld wanted to find the minimum effective dose, MED, of strength training. And it turns out a little goes a long way. He found that just two 30-minute sessions of weight training a week, two 30-minute sessions with basic resistance exercises can significantly boost your strength and muscle mass. You don't need fancy gear or an exhausting routine. Just simple moves like squats, rows, and presses, repeating each move 8 to 10 times until your muscles feel slightly fatigued but not exhausted. You can also do pull-ups or push-ups. But only 1 in 5 North Americans strength trains regularly. The biggest excuse is, I don't have time. But now we know all you need are two 30-minute sessions a week. Amazing. Schoenfeld says the key to strength training for muscle health is simple consistency. You do it twice a week and you get the results.
1: Intelligence for your life. It's free, you know.
0: And coming up, a lot of mothers feel like their child is their heart walking around outside their body. Well, now there's a scientific reason why.
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Of course, a lot of mothers feel like their child is their heart walking around outside their body. But now guess what? There is a scientific reason to prove this. New research showing that starting as early as 6 weeks into pregnancy, some fetal cells migrate to a mother's body and could stay there for a lifetime. This is according to Amy Boddy, a professor at UC Santa Barbara who studies microchimerism. That's when a small amount of genetically different cells or DNA is in someone's body. And those fetal cells work like stem cells that specialize in whatever tissue they land in. For example, fetal cells could become a mother's heart cells that help pump blood through her body. And some of the mother's cells transfer to the baby too. In fact, because of fetal microchimerism, researchers have found grandmother cells in the blood of babies. That means this biological process could be a deep generational transfer of DNA. Wow. And even after miscarriage, by the way, fetal cells can remain in the mother. Scientists don't fully understand why fetal microchimerism happens, but we do know that the exchange of cells could lead to autoimmune benefits.

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0: Mix 107.9, Edmonton's perfect music mix. So, Gib, I saw this advice once before, and I've tried it, and it really works. And this time, it's from the researchers at Carnegie Mellon. They say, if you have a tough decision to make, stop focusing on it and think of something else.
1: Yeah.
0: They found, the researchers did, that a short distraction from the problem at hand allows our subconscious to work on the best solution or the best choice to make in the background. And, you know, when you had me starting to do these New York Times connections,
1: yeah,
0: some of them are really hard for me. So, but if I walk away, even walk through a new threshold in the yes. house, and I come back, I see it differently.
1: Yes. So whether it's puzzle games where you can really see in sort of a statistical way how effective this is, or if you look at what Steve Jobs and Aaron Sorkin used to do, Aaron Sorkin still does, where Steve Jobs would go for long walks to have his meetings because it would change his scenery. It would break up the monotony. It would allow him to put the tough decision behind him and then come back to it. Same thing with Aaron Sorkin and Shower. He yep. uses the showers as a way to get himself out of his writing position and reestablish, the newness in his brain.
0: Yeah, and you know, I'm in the middle of a writing project now, writing a new record.
1: Yes,
0: what I like to do is I'll make a quick mix of it, leave the station, leave the writing station, go in my car and drive around and listen to it. And it's completely different.
1: I mean, you've been doing that for years.
0: Yeah, I learned that from Stevie Wonder. He doesn't drive the car, but he puts a mix in his car. And it's called the car test.
1: NB. Yeah.
0: I just wanted to make sure there was an asterisk on that so people didn't call in.
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1: So the Wall Street Journal is reporting that to make friends these days, a lot of people are spending a lot of money on things like gym memberships, art classes, or pickleball lessons. It's because we're spending less time at places where we used to develop friendships, work, school, free community groups. Case in point, roughly one-third of gym members now say they joined to meet new people. And it's not just gyms. More than half of people surveyed said they have at least one friend they met or they see while participating in activities or hobbies. According to the Survey Center on American Life, there's been an overall downward trend of people socializing in public spaces. So people are using commercial spaces to connect and socialize to feel that sense of belonging. What is

0: 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All right, it's time for your IQ test. You know, most of us had our IQ tested at some point, right? Probably in school. But our scores are not carved in stone. Did you know that? In fact, scores can rise or fall over time. So here's how to keep your IQ heading upward. First, play chess. The complicated game boosts concentration and problem-solving skills. It also strengthens the corpus callosum, which links the brain's right and left hemispheres, because you need spatial awareness and critical thinking. That allows you to use both sides at once, something Albert Einstein was famous for. And studies found children who studied chess for 14 weeks significantly increased their IQ. And then researchers at Sweden's University of Gothenburg, they found cardiovascular fitness can raise verbal intelligence by more than 50% because heart-pounding exercise floods oxygen-rich blood into your brain.
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0: 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Thanks again for joining me today for the John Tesh Radio Show. You're plugged in to more intelligence for your life. And if you need a confidence boost, experts say just look up more often. San Francisco State University researchers finding that when we're feeling insecure, we naturally look down. And that can reinforce negative feelings. It's a form of body-brain feedback that we're always talking about. You're feeling down, so you look down, and then you feel even worse. But looking up has the opposite effect. It lifts energy and will lift your mood. It's because looking up naturally improves your posture. And it only takes a minute of looking up to trigger the release of feel-good hormones. If you need a confidence boost, look up.
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0: 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All right, my friends, here we go with how to ask for a raise. This is according to Stanford business professor Margaret Neal. First, figure out your boss's goals. If they want to increase sales by 10%, figure out how you can help. And then figure out what else may be as valuable to you as money, like working from home one day a week or more paid vacation. When you package things together with a salary request, it gives the boss options. Finally, don't make it a question, as in, may I have a raise? It's too easy for the boss just to say, nope. Instead, make it a statement. For example, here's how I contribute to the company's goals. I do X, Y, and Z. I feel I deserve a raise. Here's the package I'd like to discuss. And never ask for a raise for these three reasons. Because somebody else got one, because you have bills to pay, or because you've been there a long time. A raise should be solely based on your job performance.
1: Intelligence for your life.
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0: 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All right, my friends, if you're eating dinner alone, the experts say try and do it in front of a mirror. A new study from Nagoya University says watching yourself eat can actually make food taste better. It turns out that eating alone doesn't feel quite so alone when your reflection is keeping you company. The researchers found that people who ate in front of a mirror not only ate more, but enjoyed their meals more, too. Even just looking at a photo of themselves while eating had a similar effect in this study. The idea is rooted in something called social facilitation of eating, which is a fancy way of saying food tastes better when you're with others. But when that's not possible, your own reflection might be the next best thing. Studies have shown that for older adults in particular, enjoying food is associated with a better quality of life. And frequently eating alone is associated with depression and loss of appetite. But the researchers were surprised to find that it works for people of all ages. So whether you're 22 or 72 or 82, the next time you're eating alone, set a place for one, pull up a mirror.
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1: So we were, Gib and I were in New York City for a big celebration at Radio City Music Hall. We were relaunching the NBA and NBC. And after, and so we had some friends come and family members. And after our big dinner, it was late. Gib says, or I think it was John Minella, said, why don't we go play ping pong?
2: They wanted to go out. They were like, oh, should we go bowling? I was like, I'm not going bowling, but I'll go play ping pong.
1: So you guys went to a whole place that's just, there's like ping pong tables instead of pool tables.
2: Fantastic.
1: And now, according to UCLA scientists, moving your arms for 10 minutes, playing something like ping pong triggers the release of endorphins, and they can increase your ability to focus by 80% for 2 hours. So if you want to buckle down and focus, you just play ping pong for a few minutes.
2: Yo, this is why the Googles of the world have ping pong tables for their programmers. Right. This is why dorm rooms have ping pong and foosball and stuff. You sometimes just got to get out of yourself and you got to hit a ball every once in a while. And also, you know, we just to get back to the science for a second, Dr. Daniel Amen, whom we've had on multiple shows, he talks about how good racket sports are for your brain. And, you know, you don't always have time to reserve a court to play paddleball or tennis, but you can go down on the quad and play a little bit of ping pong, and that's super helpful.
1: Or again, if you need to buckle down and focus, it takes 10 minutes to play ping pong.
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0: Edmonton's perfect music mix, Mix 107.9. Well, here's the insomnia fix I had never heard before, and I need to make this happen in my life. The University of Alabama now saying, we can beat insomnia, sleeplessness, by lowering our salt intake. They found, the researchers did, that a high salt intake makes the brain more active at night, which leads to a harder time falling asleep and less restful sleep when you do doze off. The scientists say, don't miss this, the part of the brain that keeps our body clock in rhythm also contains receptors that manage sodium levels. So consuming too much salt makes that part of the brain more active, which leads to sleep trouble. So let's do it. Try cutting back on salt. See if your sleep improves.
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0: 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Great relationship piece for you. If you want everybody to get along, whether it's your family, friends, or coworkers, share a meal together. We do in the Tesh household, big time. A study from the University of Antwerp found that the act of sharing a meal, as in literally sharing a plate of sushi or a pizza instead of just ordering your own meal that you keep all for yourself, it makes people kinder and gentler. In the study, people who shared food were the first to give up their seat on a subway, lend a helping hand to random strangers, and to volunteer their time. Now, this all stems from sharing food, apparently. It makes us feel altruistic and like we're all in this together. The study authors say sharing food forces us to think about fairness, like taking equal portions, serving others before you serve yourself. So if you want people to behave in kinder and gentler ways, including you, have everybody dig in to the same plate of food.
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1: 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All right, Intelligence for Life fans, here we go with the John Tesh Radio Show. I'm here to tell you that bland food is out and fully loaded flavors are way in. Think spices like saffron, black sesame, cardamom, raspberry rhubarb, or miso. So New York Times is all over this. They say our palates have expanded and people now crave bolder flavors. And businesses are trying to keep up with demand for new flavor combinations. Food journalist Bettina Macalintal says sometimes all it takes is adding one new trendy ingredient to a familiar dish, like matcha tiramisu or ube ice cream. Amped up flavors are also seen as more luxurious, but it's an attainable luxury. It's not just for new restaurants or trendy Gen Zers. Beck Flavors is a 100-year-old Missouri-based flavor forecaster. They just named miso caramel as one of the flavors of the year. The flavor of Japanese citrus yuzu is popping up everywhere, from ice cream to mocktails. And another trendy item is pistachio. It's a pistachio spread that's intended to rival peanut butter and almond butter. It sounds delicious.
2: I-F-Y-L. Intelligence for your life.
1: And coming up, we all know that exercise is great for your brain and your body. It's been proven to help with depression, but what happens if you stop moving for a while?

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1: We all know that exercise is good for your brain and your body. It's been proven to help with depression. But the question is, what happens if you stop moving? Your body can plummet quickly. Research out of the University of Adelaide found that when people stopped exercising, they started feeling down within 3 days. Yes, just 72 hours without a workout, and symptoms of depression started to creep in, like low mood, irritability, and restlessness. I've experienced all of those when I stopped working out for a while. Even people who weren't previously diagnosed with depression felt worse when they stopped exercising. That tells us something huge. That movement is medicine. In fact, the effect of exercise is so powerful, it works as well as antidepressant medication for many people. And you don't need to go full marathon mode either. The journal Social Indicators found that just 1 hour of exercise per week at any intensity will help prevent depression. Even a single workout can give you an instant mood boost. But to really reduce depressive symptoms long term, the experts say it takes about 3 months of consistent movement to feel the full effect.
2: There's always room for improvement. 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Intelligence for your life.
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Right, from our health and wellness files, we now know the key to a long, healthy life is not in your genes or your green juice, but it's in your relationships. This is according now to Harvard psychiatrist Dr. Robert Waldinger and the man behind the world's longest-running study on adult development. It's been going on for 80 years and counting, but Dr. Waldinger says he was shocked by what the study discovered about the number one predictor of who lives longest and stays healthiest. It comes down to the quality of your relationships, not just having people around, but making the effort to stay connected and nurture those bonds. Because good relationships lower stress, which lowers inflammation, blood pressure, and even the risk of chronic illness. And if you're isolated, your body holds on to stress longer, which can take a huge toll. It contributes to chronic disease. But nurturing relationships doesn't mean you have to have deep therapy sessions every time you talk to a friend. Making chit-chat about the weather with your barista counts. So does calling your mom. Or sending a text that says, just thinking of you. Those little things matter more than we originally thought. Bottom line, Dr. Waldinger says, people who prioritize connection, they have a health and longevity superpower.

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0: 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Ah, summertime, Gib, here we go. The raucous sound of pickleball is going to be back.
1: Oh, yeah.
0: You should know, by the way, that the pickleball craze is leading to even more injuries, according to the sports and fitness industry. Pickleball injuries are to blame for 10% of the total unexpected medical costs of people age 60 and up. Emergency rooms fill up when pickleball is in season.
1: You know what's really ironic about all of this is that pickleball was designed for older people who did not necessarily have the athleticism to play tennis to get all of the benefits of a racket sport without having the, you know, athletic impact.
0: It's more movement.
1: It's more lateral movement, and we've got just as many injuries. I think we just got to move down to ping pong for everybody now.
0: I played pickleball with you in Hawaii when we were there.
1: Yeah.
0: And I thought I taped both my ankles, put a back brace on, a knee brace on, and I still injured myself. I mean, it's just, I think because the thing is smaller, the court, us older people think that it's going to be easier.
1: You feel like you can cover everything, especially because you're tall and you end up, you know, just reaching just a little bit too far.
0: But I'm still, in my brain, I'm still 32, yeah, so I'm diving for stuff.
1: I get why the injuries are up. I just think it's really funny and ironic that it's happening.
0: Well, you're very smart, and I think you should become an orthopedic surgeon on weekends. You can really talk about a side hustle.
1: All I'm doing is Achilles heels, guys.
0: Oh, jeez. That is a bad injury.
1: I know.
0: Yeah.
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If you're like me and you sometimes get nervous or freak out when you're about to make a speech or a workplace presentation, we now know how you can calm your butterflies. You write an encouraging phrase at the top of your notes, like, everyone's rooting for you, or you're going to crush this. Researchers at Dartmouth College found that people who read positive notes, also known as inoculation messages, before speaking in public, they were much less stressed by the experience than those who didn't cheer themselves on. The study authors say encouragement helps reduce our fears and makes us worry less about making a mistake, forgetting what we're saying, or being judged negatively. So, write yourself an encouraging message on your notes, and it will absolutely be easier to step up to the podium with confidence and kill it.

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1: Well, researchers are now saying we shouldn't bother trying to get any work done on a plane. What? Yeah, the cabin noise on an airplane messes up our concentration more than having several strong drinks, they say. This is according to research from the University of New South Wales. In their study, they had people complete a memory test in one of three conditions. After a couple of drinks, with the noise of the average airplane cabin, and with noise-canceling headphones on. The point of the study was to see if noise-canceling headphones help people concentrate. The good news is, they do. The other news is, if you're on a plane where the noise level is like sitting next to a running dishwasher, your ability to concentrate is equivalent to being legally drunk. The noise on a plane is also associated with poor reading comprehension and memory. So if you need to get some work done on your next flight, bring noise-canceling headphones or wait until you land to get your work done.
2: 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Nothing stacks up to Stacked Pancake and Breakfast House, 398 St. Albert Trail. 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

0: 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Welcome back to the John Tesh Radio Show, Intelligence for Your Life. And if you're going to the hospital for a procedure sometime soon, or you have a friend or a family member headed for this, don't save it for a Friday, say the experts, because a new study that analyzed 500,000 patients found that people who have surgery just before a weekend have a higher risk of death, complications, or being readmitted to the hospital as compared to those who have surgery earlier in the week. What is it that makes Friday surgeries riskier? Problem is that there's often a staffing shortage at hospitals and surgery centers on Fridays and weekends, just so you know.
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0: All righty, coming up, do you jump into tasks just to get them over with? Is that you? Well, experts say you may be a precrastinator, and I'll explain why that could be as big a problem as procrastinating. Stand by.

0: Mix 107.9, Edmonton's perfect music mix. Let's talk about precrastination. It's the opposite of procrastination, which is putting things off. With precrastination, people start tasks as soon as possible just to get them over with. My wife is this. But procrastination and precrastination come from the same place, dread. For some people, the dread is so great they'd rather get the task over with than have it hanging over their head. And psychologist Dr. David Rosenbaum says most precrastinators tend to be worriers. And while jumping in may sound good on the surface, this precrastination has its own downsides, like using up your mental energy on a task that's not a priority, or rushing through something just for the release of getting it done, whether you do a good job or not. So how do we be gung-ho and do quality work? Well, Dr. Rosenbaum recommends that we think about the desired outcome. For example, doing the dishes immediately after dinner so you don't wake up to ants in the kitchen is worth getting done immediately. But for more important projects, it's the caliber of the end product that counts, not how fast you finish.
1: Intelligence for your life with John Tesh.
0: Just ahead, I'll share a daily habit that can help your gut and preserve your relationship and your dignity. Stand by.
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1: All right, my friends, here is why it's essential for you and I to take an intentional walk after dinner. It's a concept that started from a viral post by cookbook author Marilyn Smith, and forgive the word, but she calls them fart walks, and they're her nightly post-dinner strolls with her husband. They eat lots of fiber, and instead of sitting on the couch and letting gas build up, well, they get moving. And science supports this. The Memorial Sloan Kettering Cancer Center says walking after meals will help digestion. It moves gas along and lowers your blood sugar spikes. In fact, just 2 minutes of walking after a meal can reduce your risk of type 2 diabetes. It also boosts insulin sensitivity and will lower your cancer risk. A quick daily walk can also help relieve bloating and support gut health. And the U.S. Army Research Institute says it speeds up gastric emptying faster than running. And to optimize your results, try walking with your hands clasped behind your back and your head bent slightly forward. Research tells us this helps reduce the amount of air you swallow and lets trapped air escape more easily. If you don't have a lot of time, even as little as 10 minutes of daily movement can help with bloating. So after dinner, take that walk.

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1: Well, Gabe, it's official now. According to Jane Kaplan, who wrote the book What Your Body Knows About Happiness, our brains love newness.
0: Oh, yeah.
1: Basically, when we take in something new from a new food or a new location, our neurons perk up. But all it takes is driving a new route to work or visiting a farmer's market and seeing and smelling all the fresh food. You don't need an exotic location, although I love those.
0: I know.
1: Yeah, you can do local sightseeing, wake up your brain, and boost your memory. We just don't want to keep doing the same thing over and over again.
0: Look, think about this. Think about this to give you an example of it. If you're looking at the same room every single day and all of a sudden somebody moves something, you're going to notice it, right? The little changes in the old spaces are really noticeable. That's all you have to do when you're life. Hey, you keep ordering from the same burger joint every day. Right. Well, guess what? Have a burger again. Just go to a different burger joint. Right. It's the same basic concept. All you have to do is introduce a little bit of novelty into your life, and all of a sudden, everything gets exciting. This is not like a carte blanche to just, you know, quit your job and leave your spouse. Right. It's about how to make your life more exciting within certain, you know, context.
1: Right. And, you know, we have a dog who, if you move anything,
0: oh, he gets freaked out.
1: He growls at it.
0: Oh, yeah. He's got some serious anxiety. You can get him on Doggy Xanax or something.
1: Again, the book is What Your Body Knows About Happiness. It's a great book.
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It's Intelligence for Life. My name is John Tesh, your friendly anxiety buster. Let's do that now. Try this simple exercise and you will calm your anxiety. It's from Emily Fletcher, author of Stress Less, Accomplish More. This will keep you in the moment, so to speak. Do this. Sit with your back supported and your head free. Close your eyes and move through each of your senses one at a time. Notice what you hear, what you feel, what you see, what you taste, and what you smell. You're going through each one of your senses. Fletcher says, when you tap into your senses, it's a great way to ground yourself right into the present moment. And when you're 100% present, your mind and your mood will be much happier.

0: 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Okay, my friend, so how many times has this happened to you? You meet somebody new, they tell you their name, and a few seconds later, you've completely forgotten it. Here's how to remember the name of the person you're talking to. You just spend a few extra seconds looking at their face. In an experiment conducted by Simon Fraser University, study subjects wearing eye-tracking devices were shown random faces and names, and it turns out that women were 12% better at correctly recalling people's names simply because they spent a few extra seconds staring at a person's facial features. The brain is encoded to remember visual images better than auditory information. So use the trick President Franklin Roosevelt did. He would imagine a person's name written on their forehead. And that's how he remembered the names of everyone who worked in the White House. Wow! So next time you meet somebody, when they tell you their name, really look at them while you absorb the information. You'll be more likely to remember their name in the future.
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1: From the national newsroom of the Canadian Press, I'm Karen Rebo. A key date for a critical trade agreement will come and go this week on Canada's birthday as our closest neighbor continues to push for concessions. The U.S. is set to officially inform Canada and Mexico tomorrow of its intentions for the Continental Trade Pact we call CUSMA. All signs indicate the Trump administration will blow past the July 1st date without agreeing to renew the deal. It's all part of a mandatory process in the text, and CUSMA will remain in place no matter what the U.S. does this week. RCMP in British Columbia say a police underwater team is preparing to do a deep water search for a downed fishing boat in the Georgia Strait near Vancouver. Six missing people are presumed to have drowned in Sunday's daytime sinking of a fishing charter boat about 18 kilometers offshore of Richmond. Four other men and women were rescued after a civilian boat alerted authorities about people in the water without life jackets. Here's Major Gregory Clark with the Joint Rescue Coordination Center.
2: We exhaust all possibilities of finding anyone on the surface alive, and the reports of no flotation devices likely shortened survivability.
1: An out-of-control wildfire continues to threaten an evacuated village in the Northwest Territories as flames reach nearby highways.
3: Fire officials say the blaze has been growing toward the village of Fort Simpson. As of last night, it had reached at least one highway west of the main town site. The fire is estimated to be more than 100 square kilometers and has prompted a shelter-in-place order for those still in town. An evacuation order was issued Sunday for the island community of 1,300 people. Most have been staying at a gymnasium-turned-evacuation center in Yellowknife. Aaron Sousa, The Canadian Press.
1: Environment Canada has issued orange and yellow weather warnings as an intense heat wave is expected to blanket much of Ontario and parts of Quebec starting today. The weather agency says the heat and humidity could continue through to at least Friday and possibly into the weekend. Maximum temperatures in Toronto are expected to reach 34 degrees, with a humidex making it feel like 44, while Ottawa will reach those numbers tomorrow. Much of northern Ontario, as well as eastern and southern Quebec, could see temps of 32 and humidex values near 40 this week as well. More history will be made this Saturday for Canada's men's soccer team when they take on Morocco in the World Cup's round of 16 in Houston. Morocco beat the Netherlands last night in a penalty shootout. The FIFA World Cup has sparked a massive wave of Canadian pride, but it's also giving dual citizens a chance to celebrate their multiple loyalties. Neil Armitage, a sociology professor at UBC, says the World Cup has given Canadians a stage to showcase a wholesome nationalism to the world.
4: I think Canadian nationalism and patriotism is built on this wholesomeness, this fairness, this goodness, this support.
1: This is the Canadian Press. In sports, Canada will face Morocco in the round of 16 at soccer's World Cup after the North African Giants needed extra time and a penalty shootout to knock the Netherlands to their earliest World Cup exit. Morocco entered the tourney ranked 7th in the world, while number 30 Canada won its first ever World Cup knockout game with a 1-0 win over South Africa Sunday in Los Angeles. Canada and Morocco will battle Saturday afternoon in Houston. In baseball, George Springer turned a lead off triple into an error-aided home run, and the Toronto Blue Jays snapped their six-game losing streak with a 2-1 win over the visiting New York Mets. Former Jay Bo Bichette received a rousing standing O in his return to Rogers Center. And in NBA news, Ja Morant is headed to Portland after the Trailblazers and Memphis agreed on a trade Monday. Portland is sending Jeremy Grant and Chris Murray to the Grizzlies as part of the deal. From the Canadian Press, I'm Karen Rebo.
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0: 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Intelligence for Your Life, John Tesh Radio Show. Thanks for being with us. From our dating and relationship files, no one likes being ghosted, right? And somebody you're dating just vanishes like a ghost. So to make it easier, now in the dating world, there's something known as Closure. It's an AI chatbot designed to help people get over being ghosted. The CEO of the company created it after being ghosted by her fiance, best friend, and several job recruiters. Users can chat with a bot that role plays as one of several personas. The idea? Help people process their emotions, receive an apology, and get, as the name says, closure. If you want to try it, you can find it at closure.ink.
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0: Okay, fascinating story coming up. I'll tell you why travelers are choosing hotel rooms the size of a walk-in closet.

children, right? Okay, so you got a car.

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1: 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And that number is growing quickly. And while these rooms are tiny, they're not boring. Expect something like a tiny home where every square inch is thought out, coupled with Instagram-worthy design. And if all you need is a comfy bed, a sleek bathroom, and an active lobby scene, why pay for extra space?
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1: 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We'll find out in a moment.
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Alrighty, do you know somebody who is a dry texter? Sometimes I do this. Well, maybe it's you. This is somebody who replies to text messages with one word, or they don't try to continue the conversation. They simply respond with LOL or a single emoji, and the conversation dies there. In a romantic sense, when somebody is a dry texter, they're probably not interested, or they're simply boring, or a combination of both. Outside of a romantic context, dry texting, when it's just one word, can often signal that the other person is upset, like responding okay or sure. Therapist Dr. Amelia Kelly says dry texting is not good for relationships of any kind. She says it's like dwindling, it's a dwindling fire, as she puts it. It's not keeping anybody warm. Kelly says it reduces and eliminates the hope of a relationship or friendship evolving or growing. Wow. It keeps the other person from getting to know you. Or if you already know each other, it can make you worry or feel unimportant. That's dry texting.

0: 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Mix 107.9. John Tischer, Gibb Gerard, and researchers from the University of Colorado are now finding that the, like we didn't know this already, the volume of teens' earbuds and headphones are getting dangerously loud.
1: Oh, yeah.
0: The study also found that boys listen louder than girls, okay? And those who know the risks loud music has on hearing loss actually play their music louder.
1: What?
0: Wow. I know. Overall, 24% of teenagers listen to audio at levels that put them at risk of permanent hearing loss. You know, back in the day, we would just sort of lay on the floor in front of the speaker.
1: Yeah.
0: But it would only get so loud, only be so close to your ears.
1: Before disturbing the rest of the household.
0: I mean, is everybody going to be in, there's no cure for hearing loss other than a hearing aid.
1: Right. I mean, people are going to get hearing aids. I will say there's two things that are kind of good. One is, if you use Apple products, if I have the AirPod in my ear and I go to the gym and I am in this group, I like loud music to motivate me at the gym.
0: Right.
1: But it'll tell me at a certain point, like, hey, you've exceeded or you are at the allowable amount of volume in, that you've been exposed to. You should turn your music down. And I do because I don't want to lose my hearing, but they warn you, which I like.
0: We may want to talk to movie theaters too. I can't go to a movie theater.
1: Oh, it's too much.
0: I mean, it's unbelievable.
1: It's too much.
0: It rips your head off.
1: It does. And I think if I'm older and I listened to loud music growing up and my hearing's gone, what's happening to the young kids?
0: Yeah. Be careful out there and just make sure you monitor how loud your earbuds are, especially.
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0: Mix 107.9. Okay, when are you least productive during the workday? Do you know? Most likely, say the experts, it's at 2:55 p.m. This is according to a study of over 400 workers who said that is when they're most likely to be zoned out, surfing the internet, or making plans for their evening. According to the National Sleep Foundation, our internal biological clock regulates the timing of our energy levels throughout the day, and our circadian rhythm drops significantly during the hours between 2 and 4 p.m. However, productivity, it picks up again at 4:16 p.m. because people are motivated to finish their work so they can leave on time. And the most productive time of the day is 10:26 a.m. to be exact, right about when your coffee buzz is peaking.
1: Intelligence for your life.

0: Mix 1079. It's a great piece of health intel. The next time you check your blood pressure at home or at the doctor's office, I want you to make sure you're in the correct position, because a new study in the journal Internal Medicine has found that having your arm in the wrong position can result in artificially high readings. What's the right position? Supported on a table with the middle of the cuff positioned at heart level. The study found that having your arm resting in your lap during a blood pressure reading can lead to an overestimated systolic and diastolic blood pressure measurement that's a full 4 points higher. That's the way I used to do it. Having your arm hang by your side can lead to readings that are overestimated by 6 points. The scientists were actually shocked by how off the measurements were. And in the 30 minutes before you take your blood pressure, don't smoke, don't exercise, and don't have caffeine, alcohol, and especially don't have an argument.
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1: From the national newsroom of the Canadian Press, I'm Karen Rebo. RCMP in British Columbia say a police underwater team is preparing to do a deep water search for a downed fishing boat in the Georgia Strait near Vancouver. Six missing people are presumed to have drowned in Sunday's daytime sinking of a fishing charter boat in waters off Richmond. Four other men and women were rescued. Canada's birthday tomorrow will coincide with a key date for the critical trade agreement known in this country as CUSMA. The U.S. is set to officially inform us and Mexico tomorrow of its intentions for the Canada-U.S.-Mexico agreement on trade. And while all signs indicate the Trump administration will blow past the July 1st date without agreeing to renew the deal, CUSMA will stay in place. Doing nothing will trigger a rolling annual review.

0: inpatient and outpatient mental health benefits. With New Brunswick's new unpaid sick leave law, all 10 provinces in this country now have some sort of job protection for people who need extended time off for serious illnesses.
1: People with illnesses such as cancer can take up to 26 or 27 weeks of unpaid leave without fear of losing their job. New Brunswick was the last province to increase job protection for workers. It adopted a law allowing up to 27 weeks of unpaid leave for illness and injury recovery, up from 5 days. Quebec has had long-term sick leave for more than 2 decades, but the rest of the country only introduced similar rules over the last 2 years. The wave of change came after Ottawa in 2022 extended unpaid medical leave for federally regulated workers to 27 weeks. Brenda Molina Navidad, The Canadian Press.
0: Ticket prices for Thursday's round of 32 World Cup soccer game in Vancouver have plummeted since it became clear Canada wouldn't be playing there. Canada's men's soccer team found out last night they'll be playing Morocco on Saturday in Houston in the round of 16. Vancouver will host the Swiss-Algeria match this Thursday night, but ticket prices in Toronto are a whole different ballgame. Fans in Toronto will get to see two highly rated teams as superstar Cristiano Ronaldo and his Portugal squad take on Croatia Thursday night, where prices are 4 times higher than at BC Place, like at least $2,500. This is the Canadian Press. In sports, Canada will face Morocco in the round of 16 at Soccer's World Cup after the North African Giants needed extra time and a penalty shootout to knock the Netherlands to their earliest World Cup exit. Morocco entered the tourney ranked 7th in the world, while number 30 Canada won its first ever World Cup knockout game with a 1-0 win over South Africa Sunday in Los Angeles. Canada and Morocco will battle Saturday afternoon in Houston. In baseball, George Springer turned a leadoff triple into an error-aided home run, and the Toronto Blue Jays snapped their 6-game losing streak with a 2-1 win over the visiting New York Mets. Former Jay Bo Bichette received a rousing standing O in his return to Rogers Center. And in NBA news, Ja Morant is headed to Portland after the Trail Blazers and Memphis agreed on a trade Monday. Portland is sending Jeremy Grant and Chris Murray to the Grizzlies as part of the deal. From the Canadian Press, I'm Karen Rebo.
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0: 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My name is John Tesh. I will be your host for Intelligence for Your Life. Yes, I'm learning right along with you. Here's something that you'll find interesting, I believe. A college degree, as we can all agree, can be expensive. So the question is, which college majors give you the best return on investment? Here are the top five majors that lead to the highest paying jobs. At number five, communications, which can lead to a career in corporate communications or communications manager working on brand reputations and PR. Number four is a health sciences degree, which can lead to being a healthcare administrator. The next best paying college major is business and economics, and then math and computer science at number two. And the college major with the best return on investment is engineering, which can lead to jobs in aerospace and chemical engineering with a six-figure salary right off the bat. According to the Federal Reserve, the average college graduate earns $32,000 more per year than a worker with only a high school diploma. And studying STEM, science, technology, engineering, and mathematics still pays off.
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0: And coming up, so you hate sweating at the gym, but you want to get stronger? Well, coming up, I'm going to tell you the bare minimum of strength training we need for results.

0: 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All right, my friends, if going to the gym and working out feels like a chore, this piece is for you because exercise science professor Brad Schoenfeld wanted to find the minimum effective dose, MED, of strength training. And it turns out a little goes a long way. He found that just two 30-minute sessions of weight training a week, two 30-minute sessions with basic resistance exercises can significantly boost your strength and muscle mass. You don't need fancy gear or an exhausting routine. Just simple moves like squats, rows, and presses, repeating each move 8 to 10 times until your muscles feel slightly fatigued but not exhausted. You can also do pull-ups or push-ups. But only 1 in 5 North Americans strength trains regularly. The biggest excuse is, I don't have time. But now we know all you need are 2 30-minute sessions a week. Amazing. Schoenfeld says the key to strength training for muscle health is simple consistency. You do it twice a week and you get the results.
1: Intelligence for your life. 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

St. Albert's perfect music mix, Mix 107.9. Of course, a lot of mothers feel like their child is their heart walking around outside their body. But now guess what? There is a scientific reason to prove this. New research showing that starting as early as 6 weeks into pregnancy, some fetal cells migrate to a mother's body and could stay there for a lifetime. This is according to Amy Boddy, a professor at UC Santa Barbara who studies microchimerism. That's when a small amount of genetically different cells or DNA is in someone's body. And those fetal cells work like stem cells that specialize in whatever tissue they land in. For example, fetal cells could become a mother's heart cells that help pump blood through her body. And some of the mother's cells transfer to the baby too. In fact, because of fetal microchimerism, researchers have found grandmother's cells in the blood of babies. That means this biological process could be a deep generational transfer of DNA. Wow. And even after miscarriage, by the way, fetal cells can remain in the mother. Scientists don't fully understand why fetal microchimerism happens, but we do know that the exchange of cells could lead to autoimmune benefits.

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1: So, Gib, I saw this advice once before, and I've tried it, and it really works. And this time, it's from the researchers at Carnegie Mellon. They say, if you have a tough decision to make, stop focusing on it and think of something else.
2: Yeah.
1: They found, the researchers did, that a short distraction from the problem at hand allows our subconscious to work on the best solution or the best choice to make in the background. And, you know, when you had me starting to do these New York Times connections,
2: yeah,
1: some of them are really hard for me. So, but if I walk away, even walk through a new threshold in the yes. house, and do I come back, I see it differently.
2: Yes. So whether it's puzzle games where you can really see in sort of a statistical way how effective this is, or if you look at what Steve Jobs and Aaron Sorkin used to do, Aaron Sorkin still does, where Steve Jobs would go for long walks to have his meetings because it would change his scenery. It would break up the monotony. It would allow him to put the tough decision behind him and then come back to it. Same thing with Aaron Sorkin and Shao. He yep. uses the showers as a way to get himself out of his writing position and reestablish, the newness in his brain.
1: Yeah, and you know, I'm in the middle of a writing project now, writing a new record.
2: Yes.
1: What I like to do is I'll make a quick mix of it, leave the station, the writing station, go in my car and drive around and listen to it. It's completely different.
2: I mean, you've been doing that for years.
1: Yeah, I learned that from Stevie Wonder. He doesn't drive the car, but he puts a mix in his car. And it's called the car test.
2: NB.
1: Yeah. I just wanted to make sure there was an asterisk on that so people didn't call in.
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Edmonton's perfect music mix, Mix 107.9. So the Wall Street Journal is reporting that to make friends these days, a lot of people are spending a lot of money on things like gym memberships, art classes, or pickleball lessons. It's because we're spending less time at places where we used to develop friendships, work, school, free community groups. Case in point, roughly one-third of gym members now say they joined to meet new people. And it's not just gyms. More than half of people surveyed said they have at least one friend they met or they see while participating in activities or hobbies. According to the Survey Center on American Life, there's been an overall downward trend of people socializing in public spaces. So people are using commercial spaces to connect and socialize to feel that sense of belonging.

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1: All right, it's time for your IQ test. You know, most of us had our IQ tested at some point, right? Probably in school. But our scores are not carved in stone. Did you know that? In fact, scores can rise or fall over time. So here's how to keep your IQ heading upward. First, play chess. The complicated game boosts concentration and problem-solving skills. It also strengthens the corpus callosum, which links the brain's right and left hemispheres, because you need spatial awareness and critical thinking. That allows you to use both sides at once, something Albert Einstein was famous for. And studies found children who studied chess for 14 weeks significantly increased their IQ. And then researchers at Sweden's University of Gothenburg, they found cardiovascular fitness can raise verbal intelligence by more than 50% because heart-pounding exercise floods oxygen-rich blood into your brain.
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0: set to officially inform us and Mexico tomorrow of its intentions for the Canada-U.S.-Mexico Agreement on Trade. And while all signs indicate the Trump administration will blow past the July 1st date without agreeing to renew the deal, CUSMA will stay in place. Doing nothing will trigger a rolling annual review for up to 10 years. Ontario's jail guards are asking for more help after a coroner's report detailed a suicide crisis among correctional workers. The Office of the Chief Coroner made more than two dozen recommendations to the province that aim to improve the health of workers inside both provincial and federal institutions. Its report found 34 correctional workers have died by suicide over the past 15 years, and half of those deaths happened in a recent four-year period. The Ontario Public Service Employees Union says there is an emergency among correctional workers who need unlimited inpatient and outpatient mental health benefits. With New Brunswick's new unpaid sick leave law, all 10 provinces in this country now have some sort of job protection for people who need extended time off for serious illnesses.
1: People with illnesses such as cancer can take up to 26 or 27 weeks of unpaid leave without fear of losing their job. New Brunswick was the last province to increase job protection for workers. It adopted a law allowing up to 27 weeks of unpaid leave for illness and injury recovery, up from 5 days. Quebec has had long-term sick leave for more than two decades, but the rest of the country only introduced similar rules over the last 2 years. The wave of change came after Ottawa in 2022 extended unpaid medical leave for federally regulated workers to 27 weeks. Brenda Molina Navidad, The Canadian Press.
0: Ticket prices for Thursday's round of 32 World Cup soccer game in Vancouver have plummeted since it became clear Canada wouldn't be playing there. Canada's men's soccer team found out last night they'll be playing Morocco on Saturday in Houston in the round of 16. Vancouver will host the Swiss-Algeria match this Thursday night, but ticket prices in Toronto are a whole different ballgame. Fans in Toronto will get to see two highly rated teams as superstar Cristiano Ronaldo and his Portugal squad take on Croatia Thursday night, where prices are four times higher than at BC Place, like at least $2,500. This is the Canadian Press. In sports, Canada will face Morocco in the round of 16 at soccer's World Cup after the North African Giants needed extra time and a penalty shootout to knock the Netherlands to their earliest World Cup exit. Morocco entered the tourney ranked 7th in the world, while number 30 Canada won its first ever World Cup knockout game with a 1-0 win over South Africa Sunday in Los Angeles. Canada and Morocco will battle Saturday afternoon in Houston. In baseball, George Springer turned a leadoff triple into an error-aided home run, and the Toronto Blue Jays snapped their six-game losing streak with a 2-1 win over the visiting New York Mets. Former Jay Bo Bichette received a rousing standing O in his return to Rogers Center. And in NBA news, Ja Morant is headed to Portland after the Trailblazers and Memphis agreed on a trade Monday. Portland is sending Jeremy Grant and Chris Murray to the Grizzlies as part of the deal. From the Canadian Press, I'm Karen Rebo.
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3: Good Tuesday morning to you. I'm Neil Morrison. Yellow warning for air quality this morning. Thanks to bad air from forest fires in northern Saskatchewan, we should have some of the worst air in the country, just like yesterday, by the way. Good news is it should improve tomorrow for Canada Day. Here's your Mix 107.9 weather today. Sunny to start with a mixture of sun and cloud by late morning, followed by a slight chance of showers late in the afternoon. Risk of a thunderstorm late in the afternoon as well. Widespread smoke with the humidity making it seem like 26 degrees. Your Canada Day midweek break, a mixture of sun and cloud with a slight chance of showers and a high of only 23 degrees.
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0: 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This is Mix 1079. And yes, you're not dreaming. You woke up this morning and it is the final day of June already. Hello again. Thanks for having me back. I'm Neil Morrison. I am not AI. If you were wondering whether or not this was the wettest June ever in the greater Edmonton area, the answer is a resounding yes. According to one of the predictors at Environment Canada, meteorologists, as of this past Sunday around midday, Edmonton had received 262 millimeters of rain, shattering the previous monthly record held for over 100 years. Yes, 100 years. As a matter of fact, the previous record was only 217 millimeters, and on average, Greater Edmonton saw more than three times the average of 79 millimeters for the entire month. But hey, we're not on fire yet. We are seeing the effects of forest fires burning in northern Saskatchewan. The smoke should move on by the end of the day. Edmonton had the worst air quality in Canada yesterday. Coming up, there's a band that fights foo, but did you know there's a bear that has picked on the wrong seniors? We'll tell you about that before 7. Also, it's called Fitness with the Fuzz, and it has nothing to do with waxing. And we're still recovering. That's what's up next on the topical calendar.
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0: I'm Neil. This is Edmonton's Perfect Music Mix. You've chosen Mix 107.9. Still recovering from the enormous amount of wet weather lately? That said, the city saying Edmonton, like other surrounding communities, continues to experience a regional weather event that is putting pressure on stormwater systems, city infrastructure, and at times transportation access. Some closures include basically anywhere around the North Sask River. Also, due to high river levels and fast flow rates, all boat launches along the North Saskatchewan River are indeed closed. Those that haven't already floated away, like the rowing club, had to happen late last week. To anyone who's a member of the Edmonton Rowing Club, I told co-founder Dieter Luloff what happened, and he laughed wholeheartedly when I informed him the dock and the boats attached were indeed recovered. City also says the east sidewalk of High Level Bridge is closed until further notice due to slope instability near the southeast side of the bridge. Lots of rain. Lots of closures. Despite improving weather, many areas still underwater or very wet. The other issue? Mosquitoes. The city also reminding all that wet conditions create an ideal development habitat for mosquitoes and may result in higher mosquito populations than we've seen in recent years. Oh, great. Good news is it continues to improve as the week progresses. Your Canada Day midweek break, a mixture of sun and cloud is what we're hearing, with a slight chance of showers, going up to a high tomorrow of 23 degrees.
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1: Now this update from the Canadian Press. A wildfire in the Northwest Territories has grown to more than 100 square kilometers in size and is creeping dangerously close to homes in the village of Fort Simpson. Residents who have stayed behind have been told to shelter in place because flames have now reached at least one highway west of the main town site. Prime Minister Mark Carney and some members of his cabinet will be in northern Quebec's Nunavik region today to meet with Inuit leaders. A number of issues are on the agenda, including Arctic sovereignty, security and defense, housing and food security, and Inuit health and wellness. Police in BC believe a capsized fishing charter boat went down in very deep waters off the coast of Richmond and say the RCMP underwater recovery team will arrive in the coming days to locate the boat using sonar. Police say the six people still missing since Sunday's incident are presumed to have drowned. From the Canadian Press, I'm Lisa Laporte.
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2: Hi there, I'm Neil. Good Tuesday morning to you. Today, sunny to start with a mixture of sun and cloud by late morning, followed by a slight chance of showers late this afternoon. Also a risk of a thunderstorm late in the afternoon as well. Widespread smoke with the humidity reaching about 26 degrees today. Your Canada Day midweek break, a mixture of sun and cloud with a slight chance of showers and a high of 23.
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0: 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I'm Neil Morrison. Looking for something to do? 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Fitness with the Fuzz will run every Wednesday from 6 to 7 p.m. through August 26th in front of the detachment at 911 Bison Way in Sherwood Park. Registration is not required. 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

0: 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My name is Neil Morrison. Thanks for being there. I'd like to think we have a pretty good rapport with our furry animal friends in this part of the world, specifically with our wildlife. Not the case in Japan, apparently, specifically with members of the Bruin family. Bears have been randomly attacking people in that country recently. An elderly couple were attacked by a bear that apparently just strolled into a market and injured, but not killed, the 69 and 76-year-old people. According to Japanese news sources, two bear attacks earlier this month took the death toll to 7 people so far this year. According to the official data and local news reports, the highest annual toll since records began in 2006. Bear attacks. Of course, many believe the bears are agitated because of lack of food sources. Now, is it just me, or would someone not give the Japanese version of heads up, chui kenki, if a bear was seen casually walking into a market anywhere? Perhaps this is Japan's new way of controlling their growing elderly population. No bad ideas, right?
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1: From the national newsroom of the Canadian Press, I'm Karen Rebo. RCMP in British Columbia say a police underwater team is preparing to do a deep water search for a downed fishing boat in the Georgia Strait near Vancouver. Six missing people are presumed to have drowned in Sunday's daytime sinking of a fishing charter boat in waters off Richmond. Four other men and women were rescued. Canada's birthday tomorrow will coincide with a key date for the critical trade agreement known in this country as CUSMA.

0: Good morning, I'm Neil Morrison. This is Mix 107.9, Edmonton's perfect music mix. 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The Works Art and Design Festival continues, bringing together more than 200 artists across 41 exhibits at 18 locations throughout downtown Edmonton. 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

0: 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I'm Neil Morrison. The World Cup continues. We now know who Team Canada will play this coming Saturday at the World Cup. It took penalties, and Morocco once again showing they are a soccer nation on the rise by shooting more from the penalty spot than the Netherlands. And despite being the seventh-ranked team in the world, there are those who believe in miracles, Al Michaels, and actually believe it is possible for a 30th-ranked team in the world to pull off the near impossible. We'll see. But did you ever think, at this point of the World Cup, Canada still in, Germany is no longer in, Holland is no longer in? Place to be Saturday will be at the Summer of Soccer event in the Ice District. You can come watch Team Canada make more history in their first ever appearance in the round of 16. Kickoff is 11 a.m., but there are a number of featured matches happening inside the tent at Fan Park. However, Canada plays Saturday morning, but there are other games running straight through until July 19th. But all the focus right now is on Team Canada, Morocco, Saturday morning at 11 a.m.
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1: Now this update from the Canadian Press. Statistics Canada says real gross domestic product jumped 0.5% in April, marking a rebound from the slight contraction in the first quarter of the year. July 1st marks the deadline for indicating support for renewal of the Canada-US-Mexico Agreement on Trade, known as CUSMA. While Canada and Mexico have said they want a 16-year extension to CUSMA, U.S. President Donald Trump continues to push for concessions. Flames from a wildfire that forced the evacuation of the remote Northwest Territories village of Fort Simpson have now reached a nearby highway. As of July 1st in Ontario, 9 types of insurance accident benefits that were previously automatic in every auto insurance policy will now be optional. And tennis legend Serena Williams makes her return to Grand Slam singles action today at Wimbledon, 4 years after her last singles match. From the Canadian Press, I'm Lisa Laporte.
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2: Good Tuesday morning to you. I'm Neil Morrison. Yellow warning for air quality this morning. Thanks to bad air from forest fires in northern Saskatchewan, we should have some of the worst air in the country, just like yesterday, by the way. Good news is it should improve tomorrow for Canada Day. Here's your Mix 107.9 weather today. Sunny to start with a mixture of sun and cloud by late morning, followed by a slight chance of showers late in the afternoon. Risk of a thunderstorm late in the afternoon as well. Widespread smoke with the humidity making it seem like 26 degrees. Your Canada Day midweek break, a mixture of sun and cloud with a slight chance of showers and a high of only 23 degrees.
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0: 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I'm Neil. 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

0: Think back to the 1990s. If someone approached you and asked you to invest some money in an online bookstore, would you have jumped on it? Hi, it's Neil Morrison. 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Jeff Bezos' family, a brother and sister, apparently trusted their brother enough that they invested back in the 1990s. Good idea that they did, because that investment today is worth $1.55 billion U.S. Back in 1996, Jeff Bezos, armed with a boundless vision and a website called Amazon.com, approached his siblings with a deal. For $10,000 apiece, they could snag 30,000 shares of his fledgling company. In 2018, Bloomberg crunched the numbers and revealed that Mark and Christina's shares were worth $640 million each. That's already a mind-boggling return on a $10,000 bet. But Amazon's stock price didn't stop climbing. Using today's stock value of $221.30 as of December 31st, 2024, that's up from $91 in 2018, their stocks now hover around the $1.55 billion mark each person. Keep that in mind the next time Rob Christie drops in to talk about his new hot tub venture.
1: Greatness returns. 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

0: Morant is headed to Portland after the Trailblazers and Memphis agreed on a trade Monday. Portland is sending Jeremy Grant and Chris Murray to the Grizzlies as part of the deal. From the Canadian Press, I'm Karen Rebo.
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2: Hi there, I'm Neil. Good Tuesday morning to you. Today, sunny to start with a mixture of sun and cloud by late morning, followed by a slight chance of showers late this afternoon. Also a risk of a thunderstorm late in the afternoon as well. Widespread smoke with the humidity reaching about 26 degrees today. Your Canada Day midweek break, a mixture of sun and cloud with a slight chance of showers and a high of 23.
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0: Good morning, I'm Neil Morris, and you're listening to Edmonton's Perfect Music Mix. 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Looking for something to do? Gallery at 501 invites the public to step into Wonder Pool, Portals to Imagined Worlds. It's a new summer exhibition opening July 8th through August 22nd. Brings together the work of three Edmonton-area artists through a shared interest in collecting, experimenting with materials, and transforming everyday objects. Working with stickers, textiles, printmaking, painting, and more, the artists create immersive, richly layered worlds that invite visitors to look at the familiar materials in new ways. All are invited to attend the exhibition reception on Thursday, July 16th, from 6 until 8 p.m. at the Strathcona County Community Center. Admission is free.
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0: 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My name is Neil Morrison. Good morning to you. The good news is we're getting better when it comes to not driving distracted. But when it comes to speeding, not so much. Got to go back a few years, but according to an organization called the Traffic Injury Research Foundation, deaths in this country from speeding back in 2023 rose to 513, up from 412 in 2019. Keep in mind, these numbers were just released. Speed-related fatalities represented nearly one-third of all road deaths in that time. Compare that to distracted driving. Fatalities involving at least one distracted driver declined to 322 in 2023, a drop from 389 reported in 2018, and a 24-year low from 2000. More recent data also pointed to important differences in who the most affected people are on Canadian roads. I don't think you'll be surprised. According to the research done by the people at the Traffic Injury Research Foundation, nearly 3 in 10 fatal injured drivers were speeding on average, with the highest prevalence among drivers between the ages of 16 and 19. Speeding was also more common among fatally injured male drivers than females. Does this surprise anyone? Again, good news is distracted driving numbers are way down. So what's it going to take to get us all to slow down? Yeah, that's what I thought too.
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1: Now this update from the Canadian Press. The Canadian economy rebounded in April following a contraction in real gross domestic product for March. Statistics Canada says April saw 0.5% growth in GDP with strong results in the oil and gas sector. The U.S. is expected to officially inform Canada and Mexico of its intentions tomorrow for the Continental Trade Agreement known as CUSMA. While Canada and Mexico have said they want a 16-year extension on the trade agreement, the U.S. continues to push for concessions. A new report by the Ontario Coroner's Office has led to jail guards in the province asking for more help. The report from the Office of the Chief Coroner says 34 correctional workers have died by suicide over the last 15 years, half of them happening between 2020 and 2024. From the Canadian Press, I'm Lisa Laporte.
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2: Good morning. Good Tuesday morning. I'm Neil. Here's your Mix 107.9 weather. A yellow warning for air quality is in effect. Sunny today to start anyway, with a mixture of sun and cloud by late morning, followed by a slight chance of showers later on this afternoon with the risk of a thunderstorm as well. Widespread smoke, as mentioned, with the humidity today reaching about 26 degrees. Your Canada Day midweek break, a mixture of sun and cloud with a slight chance of showers and a high of just 23 degrees.
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0: 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Looking for something to do? Canada Day is Wednesday, and when there's a Canada Day, there's always your pet's favorite thing, fireworks. City of Edmonton says, although the city is aware of the special weather statement forecasting heavy rainfall over the coming days, at this time, weather conditions are not expected to affect Canada Day programming. At this point, fireworks are a go starting at 11 p.m. over the Central River Valley. Best places to watch include Queen Elizabeth Park, River Valley Road, Shared Pathway, Victoria Park, the Alberta Legislature Grounds, easy for me to say, Government House Park, or 109 Street between Saskatchewan Drive and the High Level Bridge. No viewing available at Kinsman Park, as playground and picnic areas will be closed at 6 p.m. due to road closures. There will also be fireworks in Fort Sask at the Rotary Amphitheater starting at 10:45 p.m. and also fireworks scheduled for St. Albert at the Meadowview Ball Diamonds, plus Broadmoor Lake Park Sherwood Park, both of those starting at 11 p.m.
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0: 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Every once in a while, someone you know someone who has a baby. And the stat that everyone seems to want to know is the weight. How much did that baby weigh? Average is what? 6, 7, 8 pounds? And then sometimes you get a baby that is slightly bigger than that. Recently, a baby was born in a hospital in Ithaca, New York, considered upstate, according to New York City geographers and local hipsters. A baby boy that weighed in at birth at 13 pounds. Women listening just screamed, men listening just shrugged. And that got me thinking, if a random baby can weigh 13 pounds at birth, how much did celebrities like Shaq, let's say, how much did he weigh at birth? Shaquille O'Neal, who is 7'1" and weighs over 300 pounds, he was born 12 pounds, 13 ounces. This kid who was just born was bigger than Shaq. And just to drive the point home about this big baby born 13 pounds recently, there was one person who you may know who was also born 13 pounds. He was 7'4" when he passed away in 1993 at the age of 46. Any ideas? He was wrestler Andre the Giant. Hope this baby has an agent.
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1: Now this update from the Canadian Press. The federal government is set to match up to $4 million in donations for earthquake relief in Venezuela. Ottawa will match up to $2 million in donations made to the Canadian Red Cross and the same amount for donations made to the Humanitarian Coalition up until July 14th. The death toll from last week's devastating earthquakes has now surpassed 1,700 people, with thousands more believed to be missing. Statistics Canada says real gross domestic product rose 0.5% in April, the fastest growth rate for the economy since July of last year. This marks a rebound from a mild economic contraction seen in the first 3 months of this year. Opposition leader Pierre Poilievre has shuffled critic roles in the Conservative caucus. Among the changes is Ontario MP Michael Chong being named the new finance critic after serving as foreign affairs critic for the last 6 years. From the Canadian Press, I'm Lisa Laporte.
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2: Good Tuesday morning to you. I'm Neil Morrison. Yellow warning for air quality this morning. Thanks to bad air from forest fires in northern Saskatchewan, we should have some of the worst air in the country, just like yesterday, by the way. Good news is it should improve tomorrow for Canada Day. Here's your Mix 107.9 weather today. Sunny to start with a mixture of sun and cloud by late morning, followed by a slight chance of showers late in the afternoon. Risk of a thunderstorm late in the afternoon as well. Widespread smoke with the humidity making it seem like 26 degrees. Your Canada Day midweek break, a mixture of sun and cloud with a slight chance of showers and a high of only 23 degrees.
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You're listening to Mix 107.9. I'm Neil. The place to be Saturday will be at the Summer of Soccer event in the Ice District. Come on down, watch Team Canada make more history with their first ever appearance in the round of 16 at the World Cup. Kickoff is at 11 a.m., but there are a number of featured matches happening inside the tent at Fan Park. Canada plays Saturday morning, but there are other games running straight through until July 19th.

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0: 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Still recovering from the enormous amount of wet weather lately? That said, the city saying Edmonton, like other surrounding communities, continues to experience a regional weather event that is putting pressure on stormwater systems, city infrastructure, and at times transportation access. Some closures include basically anywhere around the North Sask River. Also, due to high river levels and fast flow rates, all boat launches along the North Saskatchewan River are indeed closed. Those that haven't already floated away, like the rowing club, had to happen late last week. To anyone who's a member of the Edmonton Rowing Club, I told co-founder Dieter Luloff what happened, and he laughed wholeheartedly when I informed him the dock and the boats attached were indeed recovered. City also says the east sidewalk of High Level Bridge is closed until further notice due to slope instability near the southeast side of the bridge. Lots of rain, lots of closures. Despite improving weather, many areas still underwater or very wet. The other issue? Mosquitoes. The city also reminding all that wet conditions create an ideal development habitat for mosquitoes and may result in higher mosquito populations than we've seen in recent years. Oh, great. Good news is it continues to improve as the week progresses. Your Canada Day midweek break, a mixture of sun and cloud is what we're hearing, with a slight chance of showers, going up to a high tomorrow of 23 degrees.
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0: Good Tuesday morning to you. I'm Neil Morrison. Yellow warning for air quality this morning. Thanks to bad air from forest fires in northern Saskatchewan, we should have some of the worst air in the country, just like yesterday, by the way. Good news is it should improve tomorrow for Canada Day. Here's your Mix 1079 weather today. Sunny to start with a mixture of sun and cloud by late morning, followed by a slight chance of showers late in the afternoon. Risk of a thunderstorm late in the afternoon as well. Widespread smoke with the humidity, making it seem like 26 degrees. Your Canada Day midweek break, a mixture of sun and cloud with a slight chance of showers and a high of only 23 degrees.
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0: Hi, it's Neil making my way out of here. But before I do, once again, my friends, it is time for three final facts. Number one, the oldest hotel in the world has been operated by the same family for over 1,300 years. 52 generations of descendants have cared for and operated the inn. It is known as the Hoshi Ryokan Hotel. Number two, if a pebble was dropped from a boat above the Marianas Trench, the deepest part of the ocean, it would take approximately an hour to reach the bottom. And number three, in Finland, newborn babies are sent home with a box containing 60 essential items, including clothes, blankets, toys, a book, and bedding. The box itself can be used as the baby's first crib. And that is three final facts.
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1: Now this update from the Canadian Press. The federal government says it will match up to $4 million in public donations for earthquake relief in Venezuela over the next 2 weeks. The MP overseeing Canada's foreign aid says Ottawa will match the donations until July 14th, in addition to federal funding announced last week. As of Monday, the death toll stood at more than 1,700 people in Venezuela as a 4.6 magnitude aftershock hit what was already a disaster zone in La Guaira. Statistics Canada says real gross domestic product rose 0.5% in April in the fastest growth rate for the economy since last July. Today's results come after an economic contraction in March sparked rumblings of a recession. And Prime Minister Mark Carney makes his first official visits to Turkey and Saudi Arabia next week, starting with the NATO summit in Ankara. From the Canadian Press, I'm Lisa Laporte.
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2: Good Tuesday morning to you. I'm Neil Morrison. Yellow warning for air quality this morning. Thanks to bad air from forest fires in northern Saskatchewan, we should have some of the worst air in the country, just like yesterday, by the way. Good news is it should improve tomorrow for Canada Day. Here's your Mix 107.9 weather today. Sunny to start with a mixture of sun and cloud by late morning, followed by a slight chance of showers late in the afternoon. Risk of a thunderstorm late in the afternoon as well. Widespread smoke with the humidity, making it seem like 26 degrees. Your Canada Day midweek break, a mixture of sun and cloud with a slight chance of showers and a high of only 23 degrees.
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0: 1079. My name is John Tesh. I will be your host for Intelligence for Your Life. And yes, I'm learning right along with you. Here's something that you'll find interesting, I believe. A college degree, as we can all agree, can be expensive. So the question is, which college majors give you the best return on investment? Here are the top five majors that lead to the highest paying jobs. At number five, communications, which can lead to a career in corporate communications or communications manager working on brand reputations and PR. Number four is a health sciences degree, which can lead to being a healthcare administrator. The next best paying college major is business and economics, and then math and computer science at number two. And the college major with the best return on investment is engineering, which can lead to jobs in aerospace and chemical engineering with a six-figure salary right off the bat. According to the Federal Reserve, the average college graduate earns $32,000 more per year than a worker with only a high school diploma. And studying STEM, science, technology, engineering, and mathematics still pays off.
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0: And coming up, so you hate sweating at the gym, but you want to get stronger? Well, coming up, I'm going to tell you the bare minimum of strength training we need for results.

0: Mix 107.9, Edmonton's perfect music mix. All right, my friends, if going to the gym and working out feels like a chore, this piece is for you because exercise science professor Brad Schoenfeld wanted to find the minimum effective dose, MED, of strength training. And it turns out a little goes a long way. He found that just two 30-minute sessions of weight training a week, two 30-minute sessions with basic resistance exercises can significantly boost your strength and muscle mass. You don't need fancy gear or an exhausting routine. Just simple moves like squats, rows, and presses, repeating each move 8 to 10 times until your muscles feel slightly fatigued but not exhausted. You can also do pull-ups or push-ups. But only 1 in 5 North Americans strength trains regularly. The biggest excuse is, I don't have time. But now we know all you need are 2 30-minute sessions a week. Amazing. Schoenfeld says the key to strength training for muscle health is simple consistency. You do it twice a week and you get the results.
1: Intelligence for your life. It's free, you know.
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Sherwood Park's perfect music mix, Mix 107.9. Of course, a lot of mothers feel like their child is their heart walking around outside their body. But now guess what? There is a scientific reason to prove this. New research showing that starting as early as 6 weeks into pregnancy, some fetal cells migrate to a mother's body and could stay there for a lifetime. This is according to Amy Boddy, a professor at UC Santa Barbara who studies microchimerism. That's when a small amount of genetically different cells or DNA is in someone's body. And those fetal cells work like stem cells that specialize in whatever tissue they land in. For example, fetal cells could become a mother's heart cells that help pump blood through her body. And some of the mother's cells transfer to the baby too. In fact, because of fetal microchimerism, researchers have found grandmother cells in the blood of babies. That means this biological process could be a deep generational transfer of DNA. Wow. And even after miscarriage, by the way, fetal cells can remain in the mother. Scientists don't fully understand why fetal microchimerism happens, but we do know that the exchange of cells could lead to autoimmune benefits.

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1: You know, Gabe, when people listen to this show or when they listen to our podcast, they count on us for beauty trends.
2: Oh, of course they do. Yeah, you're gorgeous.
1: Thank you. You're not. Never mind. I was going to tell you something my wife said about me that wasn't very flattering the other day. Have you tried the latest beauty trend? It's known as ice facials or facial icing. You either rub ice cubes on your face or you dunk your whole face in a bowl of water. In recent months, more than 33,000 social media posts have used the hashtag ice facial because they're claiming that the ice makes your skin tighter. Yeah.
2: Yeah, sure.
1: With less puffiness. Yeah. Those benefits are based on research we've shared before on cold plunges, basically any part of your body that's exposed to cold temperatures. Yeah. The blood vessels constrict. But according to board-certified dermatologist Dr. Jessica Garlick, make sure you never rub ice directly on your skin for more than a few seconds because that can cause frostbite and permanently damage your skin. Yeah, you really have to be careful with these tips. You know, we gave a tip. We gave some tip, and somebody put their sponge in the microwave and lit it on fire. Yeah, and it was my fault.
2: It's got to go in wet.
1: It was my fault.
2: That's to sanitize your sponge.
1: So what do you think about this?
2: But look, there's a bunch of people. First of all, acute stress is always good for you. So the things that stress your body and then you remove the stress, like a cold plunge for your face, it's going to be good. Your body's going to respond well. We talk about that all the time. That's a good rule of thumb. There are a lot of office workers, though, from the 60s who would come to work hungover and dip their head in a bucket of ice to try to deal with a stressful day that are going, hey, what? I was way ahead of my time.
1: Why is that the 60s?
2: Because I'm thinking of like Mad Men, you know, when they just put their face in the ice after the night out drinking with the clients and then they got to present to somebody else. There's people who have lived this lifestyle are like, wow, I was way, no wonder my skin looks so taut.
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Mix 107.9. So the Wall Street Journal is reporting that to make friends these days, a lot of people are spending a lot of money on things like gym memberships, art classes, or pickleball lessons. It's because we're spending less time at places where we used to develop friendships, work, school, free community groups. Case in point, roughly one-third of gym members now say they joined to meet new people. And it's not just gyms. More than half of people surveyed said they have at least one friend they met or they see while participating in activities or hobbies. According to the Survey Center on American Life, there's been an overall downward trend of people socializing in public spaces. So people are using commercial spaces to connect and socialize to feel that sense of belonging.

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1: Right, it's time for your IQ test. You know, most of us had our IQ tested at some point, right? Probably in school. But our scores are not carved in stone. Did you know that? In fact, scores can rise or fall over time. So here's how to keep your IQ heading upward. First, play chess. The complicated game boosts concentration and problem-solving skills. It also strengthens the corpus callosum, which links the brain's right and left hemispheres, because you need spatial awareness and critical thinking. That allows you to use both sides at once, something Albert Einstein was famous for. And studies found children who studied chess for 14 weeks significantly increased their IQ. And then researchers at Sweden's University of Gothenburg, they found cardiovascular fitness can raise verbal intelligence by more than 50%, because heart-pounding exercise floods oxygen-rich blood into your brain.
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1: Now this update from the Canadian Press. Prime Minister Mark Carney is meeting with Inuit leaders today in Quebec. Both sides have agreed there's room to improve the relationship between the federal government and Inuit. The MP overseeing Canada's foreign aid says Ottawa will match donations for Venezuela earthquake relief made between June 25th and July 14th. Secretary of State for International Development Randeep Sarai says the funding is in addition to the $5 million in humanitarian aid that Ottawa announced last Thursday for emergency relief efforts in Venezuela. Economists say a solid April rebound in gross domestic product suggests Canada isn't in a recession after all. Statistics Canada is reporting real GDP rose 0.5% in April, topping the agency's earlier estimate for 0.4% growth for the month. From the Canadian Press, I'm Lisa Laporte.
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2: Good Tuesday morning to you. I'm Neil Morrison. Yellow warning for air quality this morning. Thanks to bad air from forest fires in northern Saskatchewan, we should have some of the worst air in the country, just like yesterday, by the way. Good news is it should improve tomorrow for Canada Day. Here's your Mix 107.9 weather today. Sunny to start with a mixture of sun and cloud by late morning, followed by a slight chance of showers late in the afternoon. Risk of a thunderstorm late in the afternoon as well. Widespread smoke with the humidity making it seem like 26 degrees. Your Canada Day midweek break, a mixture of sun and cloud with a slight chance of showers and a high of only 23 degrees.
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0: 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Thanks again for joining me today for the John Tesh Radio Show. You're plugged in to more intelligence for your life. And if you need a confidence boost, experts say just look up more often. San Francisco State University researchers finding that when we're feeling insecure, we naturally look down, and that can reinforce negative feelings. It's a form of body-brain feedback that we're always talking about. You're feeling down, so you look down, and then you feel even worse. But looking up has the opposite effect. It lifts energy and will lift your mood. It's because looking up naturally improves your posture. And it only takes a minute of looking up to trigger the release of feel-good hormones. If you need a confidence boost, look up.
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0: 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All right, my friends, here we go with how to ask for a raise. This is according to Stanford business professor Margaret Neal. First, figure out your boss's goals. If they want to increase sales by 10%, figure out how you can help. And then figure out what else may be as valuable to you as money, like working from home one day a week or more paid vacation. When you package things together with a salary request, it gives the boss options. Finally, don't make it a question, as in, may I have a raise? It's too easy for the boss just to say, nope. Instead, make it a statement. For example, here's how I contribute to the company's goals. I do X, Y, and Z. I feel I deserve a raise. Here's the package I'd like to discuss. And never ask for a raise for these three reasons. Because somebody else got one, because you have bills to pay, or because you've been there a long time. A raise should be solely based on your job performance.
1: Intelligence for your life.
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0: 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You'll like this.
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0: 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All right, my friends, if you're eating dinner alone, the experts say try and do it in front of a mirror. A new study from Nagoya University says watching yourself eat can actually make food taste better. It turns out that eating alone doesn't feel quite so alone when your reflection is keeping you company. The researchers found that people who ate in front of a mirror not only ate more, but enjoyed their meals more, too. Even just looking at a photo of themselves while eating had a similar effect in this study. The idea is rooted in something called social facilitation of eating, which is a fancy way of saying food tastes better when you're with others. But when that's not possible, your own reflection might be the next best thing. Studies have shown that for older adults in particular, enjoying food is associated with a better quality of life. And frequently eating alone is associated with depression and loss of appetite. But the researchers were surprised to find that it works for people of all ages. So whether you're 22 or 72 or 82, the next time you're eating alone, set a place for one, pull up a mirror.
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1: So we were, Gib and I were in New York City for a big celebration at Radio City Music Hall. We were relaunching the NBA and NBC. And after, and so we had some friends come and family members. And after our big dinner, it was late. Gib says, or I think it was John Minella, said, why don't we go play ping pong?
2: They wanted to go out. They were like, oh, should we go bowling? I was like, I'm not going bowling, yeah, but I'll go play ping pong.
1: So you guys went to a whole place that's just, there's like ping pong tables instead of pool tables.
2: Fantastic.
1: And now, according to UCLA scientists, moving your arms for 10 minutes, playing something like ping pong, triggers the release of endorphins, and they can increase your ability to focus by 80% for 2 hours. So if you want to buckle down and focus, you just play ping pong for a few minutes.
2: Yo, this is why the Googles of the world have ping pong tables, right, for their programmers. Right. This is why dorm rooms have ping pong and foosball and stuff. You got to get out of yourself and you got to hit a ball every once in a while. And also, you know, we just to get back to the science for a second, Dr. Daniel Amen, whom we've had on multiple shows, he talks about how good racket sports are for your brain. And, you know, you don't always have time to reserve a court to play paddleball or tennis, but you can go down on the quad and play a little bit of ping pong, and that's super helpful.
1: Or again, if you need to buckle down and focus, it takes 10 minutes to play ping pong.
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0: 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Well, here's an insomnia fix I had never heard before, and I need to make this happen in my life. The University of Alabama now saying, we can beat insomnia, sleeplessness, by lowering our salt intake. They found, the researchers did, that a high salt intake makes the brain more active at night, which leads to a harder time falling asleep and less restful sleep when you do doze off. The scientists say, don't miss this, the part of the brain that keeps our body clock in rhythm also contains receptors that manage sodium levels. So consuming too much salt makes that part of the brain more active, which leads to sleep trouble. So let's do it. Try cutting back on salt. See if your sleep improves.
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0: 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Great relationship piece for you. If you want everybody to get along, whether it's your family, friends, or coworkers, share a meal together. We do in the Tesh household, big time. A study from the University of Antwerp found that the act of sharing a meal, as in literally sharing a plate of sushi or a pizza instead of just ordering your own meal that you keep all for yourself, it makes people kinder and gentler. In the study, people who shared food were the first to give up their seat on a subway, lend a helping hand to random strangers, and to volunteer their time. Now, this all stems from sharing food, apparently. It makes us feel altruistic and like we're all in this together. The study authors say sharing food forces us to think about fairness, like taking equal portions, serving others before you serve yourself. So if you want people to behave in kinder and gentler ways, including you, have everybody dig in to the same plate of food.
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2: Now this update from the Canadian Press. Prime Minister Mark Carney says Canada will embed Inuit perspective and knowledge in its approach to decisions made in the Arctic. He's meeting with Inuit leaders in Quebec today after earlier tensions with Ottawa were highlighted this month as the federal government was called upon to be a better partner. Carney also confirmed today he'll be in Alberta for Canada Day. The province has a July 1st deadline to make a proposal to the federal government's new major projects office to fast-track approval of a new pipeline project. Meantime, the Alberta government is set to make an announcement this week on the West Coast pipeline. And the U.S. Supreme Court has upheld a broad conception of birthright citizenship. The country's top court rejected President Donald Trump's executive order declaring that children born to people who are in the U.S. without proper documentation or temporarily aren't American citizens. From the Canadian Press, I'm Lisa Laporte.

0: St. Albert's Perfect Music Mix, Mix 107.9. All right, Intelligence for Life fans, here we go with the John Tesh Radio Show. I'm here to tell you that bland food is out and fully loaded flavors are way in. Think spices like saffron, black sesame, cardamom, raspberry rhubarb, or miso. So New York Times is all over this. They say our palates have expanded and people now crave bolder flavors. And businesses are trying to keep up with the demand for new flavor combinations. Food journalist Bettina Macalintal says sometimes all it takes is adding one new trendy ingredient to a familiar dish, like matcha tiramisu or ube ice cream. Amped up flavors are also seen as more luxurious, but it's an attainable luxury. It's not just for new restaurants or trendy Gen Zers. Beck Flavors is a 100-year-old Missouri-based flavor forecaster. They just named miso caramel as one of the flavors of the year. The flavor of Japanese citrus yuzu is popping up everywhere, from ice cream to mocktails. And another trendy item is pistachio. It's a pistachio spread that's intended to rival peanut butter and almond butter. It sounds delicious.
1: I-F-Y-L. Intelligence for your life.
0: And coming up, we all know that exercise is great for your brain and your body. It's been proven to help with depression, but what happens if you stop moving for a while?

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Show downtown what it's all about. Something kinda like we used to do. 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Oh,

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1: We all know that exercise is good for your brain and your body. It's been proven to help with depression. But the question is, what happens if you stop moving? Your body can plummet quickly. Research out of the University of Adelaide found that when people stopped exercising, they started feeling down within 3 days. Yes, just 72 hours without a workout, and symptoms of depression started to creep in, like low mood, irritability, and restlessness. I've experienced all of those when I stopped working out for a while. Even people who weren't previously diagnosed with depression felt worse when they stopped exercising. That tells us something huge. That movement is medicine. In fact, the effect of exercise is so powerful. It works as well as antidepressant medication for many people. And you don't need to go full marathon mode either. The journal Social Indicators found that just 1 hour of exercise per week at any intensity will help prevent depression. Even a single workout can give you an instant mood boost. But to really reduce depressive symptoms long term, the experts say it takes about 3 months of consistent movement to feel the full effect.
2: 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Intelligence for your life.
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Right, from our health and wellness files, we now know the key to a long, healthy life is not in your genes or your green juice, but it's in your relationships. This is according now to Harvard psychiatrist Dr. Robert Waldinger and the man behind the world's longest-running study on adult development. It's been going on for 80 years and counting, but Dr. Waldinger says he was shocked by what the study discovered about the number one predictor of who lives longest and stays healthiest. It comes down to the quality of your relationships, not just having people around, but making the effort to stay connected and nurture those bonds. Because good relationships lower stress, which lowers inflammation, blood pressure, and even the risk of chronic illness. And if you're isolated, your body holds on to stress longer, which can take a huge toll. It contributes to chronic disease. But nurturing relationships doesn't mean you have to have deep therapy sessions every time you talk to a friend. Making chit-chat about the weather with your barista counts. So does calling your mom. Or sending a text that says, just thinking of you. Those little things matter more than we originally thought. Bottom line, Dr. Waldinger says, people who prioritize connection, they have a health and longevity superpower.

0: 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Ah, summertime, Gib, here we go. The raucous sound of pickleball is going to be back.
1: Oh, yeah.
0: You should know, by the way, that the pickleball craze is leading to even more injuries, according to the sports and fitness industry. Pickleball injuries are to blame for 10% of the total unexpected medical costs of people age 60 and up. Emergency rooms fill up when pickleball is in season.
2: You know, what's really ironic about all of this is that pickleball was designed for older people who did not necessarily have the athleticism to play tennis to get all of the benefits of a racket sport without having the, you know, athletic impact.
0: It's more movement.
2: It's more lateral movement, we've got just as many injuries. I think we just got to move down to ping pong for everybody now.
0: I played pickleball with you in Hawaii when we were there.
2: Yeah.
0: And I thought, I taped both my ankles, put a back brace on, a knee brace on, and I still injured myself. I mean, it's just, I think because the thing is smaller, us older people think that it's going to be easier.
2: You feel like you can cover everything, especially because you're tall and you end up, you know, just reaching just a little bit too far.
0: But I'm still, in my brain, I'm still 32, yeah, so I'm diving for stuff.
2: I get why the injuries are up. I just think it's really funny and ironic that it's happening.
0: Well, you're very smart, and I think you should become an orthopedic surgeon on weekends. You can really talk about a side hustle.
2: All I'm doing is Achilles heels, guys.
0: Oh, jeez. That is a bad injury.
2: I know.
0: Yeah.
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1: If you're like me and you sometimes get nervous or freak out when you're about to make a speech or a workplace presentation, we now know how you can calm your butterflies. You write an encouraging phrase at the top of your notes, like, everyone's rooting for you, or you're going to crush this. Researchers at Dartmouth College found that people who read positive notes, also known as inoculation messages, before speaking in public, they were much less stressed by the experience than those who didn't cheer themselves on. The study authors say encouragement helps reduce our fears and makes us worry less about making a mistake, forgetting what we're saying, or being judged negatively. So, write yourself an encouraging message on your notes, and it will absolutely be easier to step up to the podium with confidence and kill it. If you need a

0: Mix 1079, Edmonton's perfect music mix. Well, researchers are now saying we shouldn't bother trying to get any work done on a plane. What? Yet the cabin noise on an airplane messes up our concentration more than having several strong drinks, they say. This is according to research from the University of New South Wales. In their study, they had people complete a memory test in one of three conditions. After a couple of drinks, with the noise of the average airplane cabin, and with noise-canceling headphones on. The point of the study was to see if noise-canceling headphones help people concentrate. The good news is, they do. The other news is, if you're on a plane where the noise level is like sitting next to a running dishwasher, your ability to concentrate is equivalent to being legally drunk. The noise on a plane is also associated with poor reading comprehension and memory. So if you need to get some work done on your next flight, bring noise-canceling headphones or wait until you land to get your work done.
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1: Now this update from the Canadian Press. The Federal Immigration Department blames unclear guidance for citizenship document recalls. They had been issued under a new citizenship by descent law. The department says 100 people were told to surrender their certificates after a routine review found they had potentially insufficient supporting documentation. Prime Minister Mark Carney has told Inuit leaders they are the rights holders of their homeland. His comments came during opening remarks at the Inuit to Crown Partnership Committee meeting today in northern Quebec. Aid workers in Venezuela warn of infectious diseases and overwhelmed hospitals after last week's devastating earthquakes. Ottawa is matching up to $4 million in Venezuelan earthquake relief donations until July 14th. And the Public Health Agency of Canada says a Canadian who tested positive for hantavirus after a deadly cruise ship outbreak has now recovered. The self-isolation period for all those exposed to the hantavirus outbreak is now over. From the Canadian Press, I'm Jason White.
2: All the variety.
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0: 500,000 patients found that people who have surgery just before a weekend have a higher risk of death, complications, or being readmitted to the hospital as compared to those who have surgery earlier in the week. What is it that makes Friday surgeries riskier? Problem is that there's often a staffing shortage at hospitals and surgery centers on Fridays and weekends, just so you know.
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0: All righty, coming up, do you jump into tasks just to get them over with? Is that you? Well, experts say you may be a precrastinator, and I'll explain why that could be as big a problem as procrastinating. Stand by.

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0: Mix 107.9. Let's talk about precrastination. It's the opposite of procrastination, which is putting things off. With precrastination, people start tasks as soon as possible just to get them over with. My wife is this. But procrastination and precrastination come from the same place, dread. For some people, the dread is so great they'd rather get the task over with than have it hanging over their head. And psychologist Dr. David Rosenbaum says most precrastinators tend to be worriers. And while jumping in may sound good on the surface, this precrastination has its own downsides, like using up your mental energy on a task that's not a priority, or rushing through something just for the release of getting it done, whether you do a good job or not. So how do we be gung-ho and do quality work? Well, Dr. Rosenbaum recommends that we think about the desired outcome. For example, doing the dishes immediately after dinner so you don't wake up to ants in the kitchen is worth getting done immediately. But for more important projects, it's the caliber of the end product that counts, not how fast you finish.
1: Intelligence for your life with John Tesh.
0: Just ahead, I'll share a daily habit that can help your gut and preserve your relationship and your dignity. Stand by.
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Edmonton's perfect music mix, Mix 107.9. All right, my friends, here is why it's essential for you and I to take an intentional walk after dinner. It's a concept that started from a viral post by cookbook author Marilyn Smith, and forgive the word, but she calls them fart walks, and they're her nightly post-dinner strolls with her husband. They eat lots of fiber, and instead of sitting on the couch and letting gas build up, well, they get moving. And science supports this. The Memorial Sloan Kettering Cancer Center says walking after meals will help digestion. It moves gas along and lowers your blood sugar spikes. In fact, just 2 minutes of walking after a meal can reduce your risk of type 2 diabetes. It also boosts insulin sensitivity and will lower your cancer risk. A quick daily walk can also help relieve bloating and support gut health. And the U.S. Army Research Institute says it speeds up gastric emptying faster than running. And to optimize your results, try walking with your hands clasped behind your back and your head bent slightly forward. Research tells us this helps reduce the amount of air you swallow and lets trapped air escape more easily. If you don't have a lot of time, even as little as 10 minutes of daily movement can help with bloating. So after dinner, take that walk.

0: Edmonton's perfect music mix. 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Well, Gabe, it's official now. According to Jane Kaplan, who wrote the book What Your Body Knows About Happiness, our brains love newness.
1: Oh, yeah.
0: Basically, when we take in something new from a new food or a new location, our neurons perk up. But all it takes is driving a new route to work or visiting a farmer's market and seeing and smelling all the fresh food. You don't need an exotic location, although I love those.
1: I know.
0: Yeah, you can do local sightseeing, wake up your brain, and boost your memory. We just don't want to keep doing the same thing over and over again.
1: Look, think about this. Think about this to give you an example of it. If you're looking at the same room every single day and all of a sudden somebody moves something, you're going to notice it, right? The little changes in the old spaces are really noticeable. That's all you have to do in your life. Hey, you keep ordering from the same burger joint every day?
0: Right.
1: Well, guess what? Have a burger again. Just go to a different burger joint. Right. It's the same basic concept. All you have to do is introduce a little bit of novelty into your life, and all of a sudden, everything gets exciting. This is not like a carte blanche to just, you know, quit your job and leave your spouse. Right. It's about how to make your life more exciting within certain, you know, context.
0: Right. We have a dog who, if you move anything...
1: Oh, he gets freaked out.
0: He growls at it.
1: Oh, yeah. He's got some serious anxiety. You could get him on Doggy Xanax or something.
0: Again, the book is What Your Body Knows About Happiness. It's a great book.
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1: It's Intelligence for Your Life. My name is John Tesh, your friendly anxiety buster. Let's do that now. Try this simple exercise and you will calm your anxiety. It's from Emily Fletcher, author of Stress Less, Accomplish More. This will keep you in the moment, so to speak. Do this. Sit with your back supported and your head free. Close your eyes and move through each of your senses one at a time. Notice what you hear, what you feel, what you see, what you taste, and what you smell. You're going through each one of your senses. Fletcher says, when you tap into your senses, it's a great way to ground yourself right into the present moment. And when you're 100% present, your mind and your mood will be much happier.

0: 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Okay, my friend, so how many times has this happened to you? You meet somebody new, they tell you their name, and a few seconds later, you've completely forgotten it. Here's how to remember the name of the person you're talking to. You just spend a few extra seconds looking at their face. In an experiment conducted by Simon Fraser University, study subjects wearing eye-tracking devices were shown random faces and names, and it turns out that women were 12% better at correctly recalling people's names simply because they spent a few extra seconds staring at a person's facial features. The brain is encoded to remember visual images better than auditory information. So use the trick President Franklin Roosevelt did. He would imagine a person's name written on their forehead. And that's how he remembered the names of everyone who worked in the White House. Wow! So next time you meet somebody, when they tell you their name, really look at them while you absorb the information. You'll be more likely to remember their name in the future.
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1: Now this update from the Canadian Press. Canada's Immigration Department says unclear guidance led to about 100 people being told to surrender their proofs of citizenship by descent. The department says the citizenship will either be confirmed or the applicant will be asked to provide more information. Economists say today's GDP data should put an end to recession chatter in Canada. Statistics Canada says real gross domestic product rose 0.5% in April, the fastest monthly growth rate for the economy since July 2025. A blast of heat is baking Ontario and southern Quebec, and forecasters are reluctant to say exactly when it might end. Environment Canada says the heat could persist into next week. And a new report says younger Canadians are more likely to say posts from influencers and online memes count as news. The McGill University study's findings suggest younger Canadians' understanding of what constitutes news extends beyond traditional media. From the Canadian Press, I'm Jason White.
0: We bring you the best. It's me. 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

0: 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Intelligence for Your Life, John Tesh Radio Show. Thanks for being with us. From our dating and relationship files, no one likes being ghosted, right? And somebody you're dating just vanishes like a ghost. So to make it easier, now in the dating world, there's something known as Closure. It's an AI chatbot designed to help people get over being ghosted. The CEO of the company created it after being ghosted by her fiance, best friend, and several job recruiters. Users can chat with a bot that role plays as one of several personas. The idea? Help people process their emotions, receive an apology, and get, as the name says, closure. If you want to try it, you can find it at closure.ink.
1: Tell us what you think. Facebook.com/John Tesh.
0: Okay, fascinating story coming up. 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

0: 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All right, my friends, if you always wanted to stay at a luxury hotel, but it's been out of your reach financially, there's a new trend travelers are loving. There's been a big increase in so-called shoebox rooms. They're tiny, single-occupancy hotel rooms. But even though they're typically under 200 square feet, they're just as stylish as a regular room. They still have marble bathrooms and designer sheets. But these shoebox rooms cost up to 25% less than a traditional hotel room. And they're perfect for people who plan to spend their time out and about, not cooped up in their room all day. Experts say demand for shoebox rooms is being driven by solo travelers. And that number is growing quickly. And while these rooms are tiny, they're not boring. Expect something like a tiny home where every square inch is thought out, coupled with Instagram-worthy design. And if all you need is a comfy bed, a sleek bathroom, and an active lobby scene, why pay for extra space?
1: Intelligence for your life.
0: 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Maybe it's you. We'll find out in a moment.
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Let's talk about Ozempic and your breath. Ozempic and similar weight loss drugs are helping people drop pounds. But before people notice your slim down physique, they may smell your breath. Doctors are calling it Ozempic breath. It isn't an official diagnosis, but the symptoms are very real, apparently, and they mostly come down to what's happening in your mouth and in your gut. First, these drugs slow down digestion, which means food sits longer in the stomach, where it can ferment and release sulfur-like gases, and that can lead to unpleasant burps and bad breath. And then there's saliva. Normally, eating stimulates saliva production, which helps wash away bacteria, right? But when you're eating less, you produce less saliva. That dry mouth creates the perfect environment for odor-causing bacteria to grow. You put it all together and you've got a perfect storm for halitosis or Ozempic breath. And it's having an unexpected positive side effect for some businesses. Companies are reporting increased demand for gum and mints, like the Icebreakers line, which is seeing almost a 10% sales bump. So if you're on a GLP-1 medication, I have a friend who is, you should reach for some gum, but also stay hydrated and maintain good oral hygiene, because you may love the weight loss, but no one else is going to enjoy your breath.

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1: John Tischer, Gib Gerard, and researchers from the University of Colorado are now finding that the, like we didn't know this already, the volume of teens' earbuds and headphones are getting dangerously loud.
2: Oh, yeah.
1: The study also found that boys listen louder than girls, okay? And those who know the risks loud music has on hearing loss actually play their music louder.
2: What?
1: Wow. I know. Overall, 24% of teenagers listen to audio at levels that put them at risk of permanent hearing loss. You know, back in the day, we would just sort of lay on the floor in front of the speaker.
2: Yeah.
1: But it would only get so loud, only be so close to your ears.
2: Before disturbing the rest of the household.
1: I mean, is everybody going to be in, there's no cure for hearing loss other than a hearing aid.
2: Right. I mean, people are going to get hearing aids. I will say there's two things that are kind of good. One is, if you use Apple products, if I have the AirPod in my ear and I go to the gym and I am in this group, I like loud music to motivate me at the gym.
1: Right.
2: But it'll tell me at a certain point, like, hey, you've exceeded or you are at the allowable amount of volume in, that you've been exposed to. You should turn your music down. And I do because I don't want to lose my hearing, but they warn you, which I like.
1: We may want to talk to movie theaters too. I can't go to a movie theater.
2: Oh, it's too much.
1: I mean, it's unbelievable.
2: It's too much.
1: It rips your head off.
2: It does. And I think if I'm older and I listened to loud music growing up and my hearing's gone, what's happening to the young kids?
1: Yeah. Be careful out there and just make sure you monitor how loud your earbuds are, especially.
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1: Okay, when are you least productive during the workday? Do you know? Most likely, say the experts, it's at 2:55 p.m. This is according to a study of over 400 workers who said that is when they're most likely to be zoned out, surfing the internet, or making plans for their evening. According to the National Sleep Foundation, our internal biological clock regulates the timing of our energy levels throughout the day, and our circadian rhythm drops significantly during the hours between 2 and 4 p.m. However, productivity, it picks up again at 4:16 p.m. because people are motivated to finish their work so they can leave on time. And the most productive time of the day is 10:26 a.m. to be exact, right about when your coffee buzz is peaking.
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0: Mix 1079, Sherwood Park's perfect music mix. It's a great piece of health intel. The next time you check your blood pressure at home or at the doctor's office, I want you to make sure you're in the correct position, because a new study in the journal Internal Medicine has found that having your arm in the wrong position can result in artificially high readings. What's the right position? Supported on a table with the middle of the cuff positioned at heart level. The study found that having your arm resting in your lap during a blood pressure reading can lead to an overestimated systolic and diastolic blood pressure measurement that's a full 4 points higher. That's the way I used to do it. Having your arm hang by your side can lead to readings that are overestimated by 6 points. The scientists were actually shocked by how off the measurements were. And in the 30 minutes before you take your blood pressure, don't smoke, don't exercise, and don't have caffeine, alcohol, and especially don't have an argument.
1: Greatness returns. 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

All I Want and Heist on Mix 107.9. Good afternoon. It's Mike Devine checking in. We have more mixed music on the way with Simple Plan. I got Tina Turner, and this is NSYNC. Ooh, yeah. It's going to be July tomorrow.

0: That would be Tina Turner from her 1984 mega comeback song, What's Love Got to Do With It, on Mix 107.9, Edmonton's Perfect Music Mix. So, today's social media day, originally created in 2010 by Mashable to recognize social media's impact on bringing the world together. But ironically, a lot of companies, it was celebrating the last time they ever gone extinct. MySpace, Friend Finder, Friendster, I mean, Vine. So here's some fun facts about social media that's more real. The average person spends about 141 minutes a day on that. And you know, compared to like LinkedIn, Facebook really is a trailer park if you really think about it. Over 5.4 billion people use social media in 2025. 84% of North Americans say they've used YouTube. 71% have said they've used Facebook, and 50% Instagram. I don't touch the Instagram. Oh, there's nothing here on TikTok. What's going on here? Okay, so those are your stats. Coming back, I've got music from Sam Smith and Shawn Mendes by request, too.
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0: Mix 1079, Edmonton's perfect music mix. Yes, the eve of Canada Day. Big, big day tomorrow. And are you working? Are you off? I'm not too sure. Some places are now kind of opening on stat holidays. Does Canada Day count as that? I'm not too sure. But the Beaumont Music Festival is the day after, on Thursday, July 2nd. It's running every Thursday until the 24th of September. So, yeah, the market kicks off from 4 to 7 every Thursday in the CN Station parking lot by Legacy Park. You can enjoy free hot dogs while supplies last. 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The market runs again every Thursday till September 24th. Get out there and enjoy. That's on Thursday. Simple Plan. And also, we have some Paul Abdul. Did we just play Simple Plan? We got more Simple Plan coming up. Nice.
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0: 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Taylor Swift, the bride-to-be with the fate of Ophelia. 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Still coming up, we have some Frank Walker, Steve Winwood, the news at 4 o'clock.
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1: Now this update from the Canadian Press. Conservative MP Michael Chong is his party's new finance critic. The veteran Ontario member maintains the country is in a recession, despite new data today suggesting the economy started growing again. Montreal police say 11 people face charges in connection with alleged events preceding last September's police shooting death of a 15-year-old boy. The 11 accused are charged with multiple conspiracy offenses, as well as wearing a disguise and possession of a weapon for a dangerous purpose. Charities hope Ottawa matching donations for Venezuelan earthquake relief will spur more people to give. Ottawa will match up to $4 million in donations between June 25th and July 14th. And the guy who voices the Minions thinks he's finally figured out the little yellow henchman. Filmmaker Pierre Coffin says he realized the Minions are kids. They're irresponsible, they don't listen, they make a mess, and they don't listen to authority. Minions and Monsters opens in theaters tomorrow. From the Canadian Press, I'm Jason White.
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2: Sun cloud mix today with a risk of a thunderstorm. Highs of 24 with a humidex of 26. We're going down to 14 tonight. That widespread smoke is going to stick around a bit. Tomorrow, Canada Day, looks like we have some clouds. And in the afternoon, risk of a thunderstorm and a high of only 20 degrees. It's 18 right now.
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And there's Hideaway with Keisha, Mike Devine with you, and more mixed music this hour as we get into another hour of amazing tracks with Daughtry. No doubt, I have some Teddy Swims and Lose Control on your radio right now on Mix 1079.

0: 1079, St. Albert's Perfect Music Mix. And there you have some Don't Speak and No Doubt back from 1995 right there. So the Fort Saskatchewan and Lamont County Regional Chamber of Commerce Farmers Market is on every Thursday, including two nights from today. 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You can enjoy some free hot dogs while supplies last. 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Enjoy. Got some Felix Cartel and Daughtry coming right up.
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0: from 1982. That's Jack and Diane with John Mellencamp on Mix 107.9, Edmonton's Perfect Music Mix. It's time now for music news. Clive Davis was laid to rest in New York City yesterday. Kenny G opened with a clarinet solo. He usually plays sax. Jennifer Hudson sang Hallelujah and I Will Always Love You. And there were eulogies from Dionne Warwick, Bruce Springsteen, Barry Manilow, and Alicia Keys. In other music news, Madonna apparently sleeps with a stuffed octopus. I don't know how it got on here. I really don't. Walter Goggins stars in The Strokes' new video, Going Shopping. It's kind of a takeoff of Paul Simon's You Can Call Me Al with Chevy Chase. And finally, during a Metallica show in Wales, Kirk Hammett and Robert Trujillo, they did a cover of Tom Jones' hit Delilah, which is actually banned in that stadium. So that's rock and roll. They went and played it anyway. It's about a man murdering his wife, Delilah. And finally, speaking of rock and roll, Pete Townsend apparently believes that the late Keith Moon once bought dinner for a young Kurt Cobain in the 70s, although that seems kind of unlikely. Is there proof of this? Do you got pics? No? Okay. Got some Pink and Jamie Fine in the next set.
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0: 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Someone you loved. It's Mike Devine. And here's a couple of randoms for you. Did you know that you are required to have a net worth of $5 million to open a Taco Bell franchise and $2 million of personal liquidity? And another thing in showbiz, the main reason Will Smith did The Fresh Prince of Bel-Air was that he owed $2.8 million in back taxes and needed the money. 70% of his pay in the first three seasons of that show was garnished by the IRS. Totally didn't know that. All right, got some Berlin coming up and some Wave, too.
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0: Wow, that sounds like it could be done by Beyonce, but that's not Beyonce. Mix 107.9. It's by Ray, and it's called Where Is My Husband? 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Okay, got some news coming up at 6 o'clock. Billy Joel and Walk the Moon next, right here.
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2: Now this update from the Canadian Press. China is imposing a 73.5% tariff on pea starch from Canada starting tomorrow. The Chinese Commerce Ministry says the levy is the result of an anti-dumping investigation that it launched in August of last year that found Canadian products were dumped in China. NDP leader Avi Lewis says the culture minister is going against his own promise not to intervene in how the Canadian Museum for Human Rights curates its exhibit. An exhibit about the forcible displacement of about 750,000 Palestinians in 1948 has now become a flashpoint of controversy. A Manitoba teenager accused of conspiring online with a Nova Scotia youth to commit simultaneous school attacks has now been denied bail. The 14-year-old boy from Rivers, Manitoba, has been ordered to remain at the Manitoba Youth Center. And the number of official rescues from the rubble of Venezuela's earthquakes has dropped dramatically. From the Canadian Press, I'm Naira Ahmed.
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